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It's your comrade, Matt Wardlaw. We have some good things on tap tonight, including a look back at the first Stevie Nicks solo album. I was just listening to all of Belladonna here in the past couple of weeks. It is a record that I still love a lot. And yes, there are some big hits on there, but things like the title track as well are also awesome, and we will get into all of it later tonight. Some other stuff up ahead. We're going to hear some rare live Sammy Hagar during UCR Backstage. Right now, and that's not a Van Halen pun, right now, a legendary tune that we all love from Golden Earring. This is Ultimate Classic Rock.

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same kind.

Some surprising news for potheads. A new study says that while there are folks who use it as an antidote for stress, it can actually increase stress for certain people who use that versus those who don't partake, which I suppose means that you might end up feeling like this song. Dude.

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We'll do our best to keep you up and not bring you down. And one way that is scientifically proven to do that requires just the right amount of Def Leppard music. Got to stick with the professionals. And luckily, we've got the dosage right. So check this out. 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

Caught Up in You, go see 38 Special if they come your way. Still one of the best rock and roll shows out there. And as you and I have discussed, their latest album, Milestone, another great addition to the 38 Special catalog.

0: I'm a big REM fan. That is one of the ones from the earlier years that I really latched onto. 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

I was pleasantly surprised by the Motley Crue set list on this current tour. By popular request, I'm not going to ruin it for you all, but I will say they are playing a song from Generation Swine that I never thought I would see back in the set list, and it's one that I like a lot. If you are okay with the spoilers, you can dig into our tour recap at Ultimate Classic Rock. The good news is the doctor is in. Here's Motley on UCR.

0: Now, this is weird. I heard a voice from the sky that said, Matt, let's go back to the 80s. I was a little bit confused. I said, wait, who is that? Aren't we always in the 80s? And the strange voice said, yes, we are often in the 80s, but sometimes also the 70s and occasionally the 90s as well. I was like, good point. So I was thinking fast on my feet and I said, weird, strange voice that I don't recognize. How about this? How about we do an hour's worth of music from the 80s? And the voice said, that pleases me greatly. Yeah, so things got a little bit weird, but stay with me here at Ultimate Classic Rock. I promise it will all eventually make sense. This is UCR.
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Mike Hatton lover, Billy Squire, 80s music fans, there's a little bit of a teaser for you. We're going to have much more of that kind of thing from the same decade to come in the next hour. But before we get there, let's roll the clock back just a bit.

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I promised you an hour's worth of the 80s, and here on the 99 is where we can keep those promises. We can max out and do these kinds of things. So we are going to spend the next hour in a year that was a peak moment for me as a young and impressionable music fan. I'd heard the Eagles, I'd heard Don Henley, I'd heard Glenn Frey, but I was definitely still working out how it was all connected. I knew one thing for sure. When I heard a song like All She Wants to Do Is Dance, I wanted to hear it again and again and again. And you might have all felt the same way. And if you did, let me know. Share those memories with us here at Ultimate Classic Rock. Let's dance.

0: October of 1984, U2 released their fourth studio album, The Unforgettable Fire. I think for a lot of us as music fans, that has proven to be truth in advertising because indeed, it is an unforgettable record, isn't it? It's Matt Wardlaw. We are moving through an hour's worth of solid rock from one of the best years of the 80s, in my opinion. And since you want specifics, I'm good for it. I'll give them to you. 1984, those are the digits we are focused on here on the 9 at 9. And this is Ultimate Classic Rock.
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down, in other words. I think that's the message that comes through loud and clear from Dee Snider and Twisted Sister. What a great music video. And speaking of quality music videos, you cannot go wrong with this one either. You'll be able to picture it as soon as I press play. 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

Our best wishes to John Bon Jovi. Like Geddy Lee with Rush, the road back to the stage has not been completely smooth, as Bon Jovi has been playing their initial shows at Madison Square Garden. But I do believe that John and the Bon Jovi guys will pull this off in the long run. Go get rest where you can. As you need it, sir, we are pulling for you. Let's go way back with Bon Jovi right now. This is Ultimate Classic Rock.

0: If the feeling's right, we're going to play an entire hour's worth of music from the 80s. We've done it before. We've done it again tonight. In fact, we are 8 songs in with just one to go to make it 9 in a row from 1984. And we are going to wrap it up loud and proud with electric guitars aplenty in a moment here at Ultimate Classic Rock.
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Up next, we will hear some rare live stuff from Sammy Hagar that I'm thinking you probably have not heard. But first, speaking of great guitars, Mick Jones and Foreigner, you know that sound when you hear it. This is UCR.

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And it's what we do best. 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

That's a cool combo that not many folks have heard outside of St. Louis. Sammy Hagar and the Wobberitas recorded their St. Louis show back in 2002 while Sammy was co-headlining with David Lee Roth.

on the Song for Song, the heavyweight champs of rock and roll tour. And if you know the longtime relationship between Sammy and St. Louis, it's going to be no surprise that the Red Rocker pulled out a special opening set for St. Louis that night. He led off with Space Station No. 5 from his Montrose years, and then the second part of what we just heard, When the Hammer Falls, from his 1987 solo album. According to Setlist FM, he's played that about 10 or 12 times total, and even more rare than that, The Love, which he only played a handful of times, is also part of this CD that I have. He was recording for a live album, as I mentioned at the time, and although those three songs did not make the live record, he did press up a special CD EP prior to his next show in St. Louis the following year, gave away copies of the CD to fans, and more than 20 years later, that is a CD that's a tough one to find. You don't really see it, but I've had it on my Discogs want list for a long time now. Here in the past couple of weeks, it finally popped up. I was able to grab it, to be able to share it here with you folks to hear and enjoy. Thank you to the fine folks at Euclid Records for sending that to me. Go visit them when you're in St. Louis, or if you go to New Orleans. I can almost guarantee you're going to spend some money and come away with some good rock and roll treasure. They're good folks there. It's Matt Wardlaw. As long as we are in the 70s AOR kind of headspace, let's do a couple from Terrible Ted. Welcome in the Nuge, if you would. This is Ultimate Classic Rock.

0: 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Cat scratch fever, the only kind of fever that we endorse around these parts. 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

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And I'm still always probably kidding about that last part. You know how word like gets. Let's move on and give a little bit of ultimate classic rock to everybody who needs it.

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You can't stop it because we're going to keep on keeping on. We've got to move on here at Ultimate Classic Rock.

0: We're looking ahead into another hour of UCR that is vast and full of possibilities, including more of your requests, and also a spotlight turned deservedly upon the great queen herself. I'm, of course, talking about Stevie Nicks. We're going to prog out before we get there with Rush. And if you like guitars, I got guitars for you. I've got a double dose of that, in fact, as we continue with Ultimate Classic Rock.
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Certain songs sound eternal. 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

During my time with UCR, I've had the pleasure of talking with a lot of different folks about Stevie Nicks, including Toto legend Steve Lukather, who plays on Edge of 17, her longtime bandmate Waddy Wachtel, Stan Lynch of the Heartbreakers, many others, and that was one of many times that sent me down the rabbit hole of the music of Stevie Nicks. And out of everything that she's released as a solo artist, the Belladonna album, for me, might be her finest moment, and I'm happy for Stevie that it's also the moment where she got to feel what it was like to be a member of Tom Petty and the Heartbreakers for a short while. Check this out. It is ultimate classic rock.

0: Stevie's Belladonna album, her first solo outing, released today in 1981. It went platinum only a few short months after it came out. It had staying power, too. It remained on the Billboard album charts from 1981 through 1984. And Belladonna ends up spawning a total of 4 top 40 singles, including the song we just heard, Leather and Lace, featuring her good friend Don Henley of the Eagles. It's Matt Wardlaw. I always have a hard time with the Desert Island Disc thing, but if I could somehow figure out packing an extra suitcase for the trip, don't tell anybody, but I think I would then have to stow away a copy of Belladonna in that suitcase. So spend some time with Stevie and Belladonna. If it's been a while, it is time. You will not regret giving up for a record that is legitimately some really ultimate classic rock.
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brutally honest with ourselves. It's not entirely shocking, but none of the U.S. cities made the top 10. There are no U.S. cities in the top 10, although San Diego came in at number 14. Phoenix lands at number 17. Number one friendliest city in the world. That honor goes to Edinburgh, Scotland. Montreal, Vienna, and Dublin are also in the top 10. And look, folks, I guess this just means we all need to be a little bit nicer. We can work on that, right? It's Ultimate Classic Rock.

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And here's the shocker. Although I guess if we're being completely

0: died and you just stood there. I died and you watched. I died and you walked by and said, no, I'm dead.
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Summertime fun. We're always looking for new ways and different ways and just other ways to occupy our eyes and ears. And if you need a good summer watch, there are so many rock and roll documentaries for you to watch and catch up on, both old and new. And in the kind of older category, there's a great Quiet Riot documentary. It came out in 2014, and although a lot has happened since then, it bottles a lot of the chaos. And here in 2026, as they are searching for another new lead singer, I think you'll appreciate how they handle recapping the number of members that have been in Quiet Riot in the documentary. So check that out. It's a great, great watch. And if you're heading to the beach, we've talked about this before. So why are you telling me that you still haven't read the Cars book that Bill Janovitz put out last year? It's called The Cars, Let the Stories Be Told. You're going to read this thing, and you will find yourself cranking up a lot of Cars music along the way, just like this one. It's ultimate classic rock.

Second Coming is a band that some of you deep Allman Brothers Band fans might remember, but some might not know that even after Dwayne Allman and Barry Oakley had moved on to the Allmans, the remaining members, including future Double Trouble

0: keyboardist Reese Winans put together a new second coming lineup and recorded a second record that has finally, all of these years later, come to the surface. It's called Evaluations. Some really, really cool psychedelic rock that you're going to dig if you haven't heard this yet. So use your favorite internet device. Hunt it down. It is a phenomenal sounding record. There is your musical tip from your friends here at Ultimate Classic Rock. Second Coming Evaluations is the name of that Second Coming album. Check it out. It's UCR. All right. 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Follow the speed limit to keep them safe. 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

I'm only occasionally hard to handle these days. It's Matt Wardlaw. This got delayed a bit, but we're going to talk about the Mellencamp tour and hear from John Mellencamp's longtime guitarist Mike Wanchick on tomorrow night's show. And yes, indeed, we will play some of those big hit records too. So make your plans to spend your night once again right here at Ultimate Classic Rock. Have a great night, everybody.

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0: coming to the Rust Belt Friday, September the 18th. It's Ted Nugent. It's 5:39 with Dwyer and Michaels.
1: Goose, I don't want to wake you up too early, but what if we gave away tickets to that very show right now?
2: I'm ready for it. If you want to do it, let's do it.
1: Nah.
0: Yeah, we'll hold off till...
1: I'm just kidding. Go ahead. Goose, take caller 10. See who's awake this morning. 888-896-3675.
0: Ted Nugent. Those tickets went on sale last week.
1: Yep.
0: Officially on Friday. But if you want to go and you don't got the jack, Goose will hook you up right now if you're caller 10. 888-896-3675.
1: Today only at participating Taco Bell locations, their delicious Mexican pizza will be $1. They had some success last week trying to bring some foot traffic back to the stores by offering $1 menu items that were previously priced at $2.95 and $4.95. So they're continuing with that. Today, their pizza is only $1.
0: Do you get the pizza when you go to Taco Bell ever?
1: I don't.
0: What about you guys?
3: I have a couple of times.
4: Why would you get a pizza at a Taco Bell?
0: Thank you. I don't go to the Pizza Hut and say, hey, how's the spaghetti today?
4: Yeah, no.
3: But it's not. It's not pizza.
0: I mean,
3: it's technically pizza, I suppose, but...
0: It could be argued that those aren't real tacos either.
3: It's Taco Bell, and just like everything else on the menu, it's the same six ingredients, just arranged differently.
1: Oh, five ingredients right now.
3: Sorry.
0: no lettuce?
1: The lettuce is currently absent from the roll call.
0: Still. Is that right?
1: I think they have found a new source for their lettuce. But right now, and today only... Mexican pizza. That's beef and beans between two flour tortillas topped with Mexican pizza sauce, cheese, and diced tomatoes, usually between $5.39 and $6.99, depending on the location, is today only $1. They have had a 30% drop in foot traffic across the country.
0: And it's
1: not
0: unjustly.
1: Their, yeah, it's not their problem, but, you know,
0: it was not the source.
1: I don't want Taco Bell to do poorly. I need those tacos, especially late at night. Now, am I a Taco Bell pizza eater? Not necessarily, but if that's what it takes to get you back in the door, then I would say absolutely, this is your day. I never stopped eating the Taco Bell because I get my 12 tacos, and usually once a week I enjoy those, not on Taco Tuesday, but sometimes on a Thursday, whatever. And they have been hardest hit, although other fast food places too have seen a drop. But you know what? I've lived through just about everything else. I don't think a little lettuce is going to hurt me. Right? And
0: you could use to lose a few pounds.
1: What's the problem? I still get the delicious taco.
0: I've said it before and I'll say it again. When it's a place that got hit in the news by something like this and they get

0: corrected, that's the best place to go. Because they get it straightened out top to bottom. You make sure everything is washed, dried, put away, sanitized, the whole nine yards. It's the other ones that didn't get hit. Ah, I'll play it safe over here. They're the ones that going, shoo! Thank God it wasn't us, huh?
1: Well, there are nine states that have been linked to this outbreak of cyclosporiasis. That's the lettuce that gives you the squirts.
0: Illinois, but it was never truly linked back to Taco Bell.
1: No. Every place that uses shredded lettuce was at risk, at least in the states of Illinois and Indiana, Kansas, Kentucky, Michigan, Ohio, Oklahoma, Pennsylvania, and West Virginia. So, you know, we're free as birds here in Iowa. Go ahead and eat all the delicious tacos you want. And if the Taco Bell taco pizza or Mexican pizza is your thing, well, today you can get it for a dollar during lunch. So.
0: Clayton Martin was our winner. He's going to Ted Nugent. Coming up in a couple of months over at the Rust Belt at East Moline.
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0: See, that's an anti-devil song, right?
1: Well, I don't know. Maybe the devil's old and hard of hearing, and you want him to understand what you're saying. And if you're ever at a Motley Crue concert, you've got to shout at the person next to you so they hear what you're saying. Beers were only $22, so I bought four. I need $44 from you.
0: Oh. Uh-huh. 552 with Dwyer and Michaels. Good morning. It's a Tuesday morning. Still going to be hot today.
1: Man, it was crazy yesterday. And I don't know, maybe because Monday's that's our day that we tend bar at the VFW. And maybe, like, you know, the folks, the average age at the VFW on card day, the average age is about 75, maybe closer to 80. That's the average age. A lot of 90-year-old guys still kicking it, playing cards on Mondays. That's cool. But, boy, those guys are impacted by the weather in a way that I guess, you know, when you see the news story, you know, make sure that the senior citizens in your neighborhood have a fan.
0: Fan, hell, give them a heavier pour.
1: I'm like, a fan? That is not going to help. These folks come in, they are drenched from head to toe from the walk from the parking lot into the VFW. The weather is designed to kill old people. So check on your elderly neighbors and relatives, man. This is no joke. 110, 112 degree heat index. The humidity makes it so they can't breathe. Two of the people came in. They had oxygen. I'd never seen that before. And I'm not sure, you know, it's none of my business, right? But they told me that it's so hard to breathe that they have oxygen for days like this. I felt really sad for them. But, and they don't tip me, and I don't feel so sad anymore. Heavy pours my ass. You get a little bit lighter pour till I start seeing some of that green.
0: It's a good way to get a fan instead of an air conditioner.
1: Here's something you don't know about the VFW, but is probably true at every single one of them. Every single VFW, all the guys at the bar and the women who are there, they all buy rounds for each other. All the time. It starts at about 3 in the afternoon and it goes till close. Every single time somebody orders a drink, they order a drink for every other single guy or female at the bar. It's just such a very giving place, right? So by the end of the day, all of these vets and their significant others, they all have 5 or 6 extra drinks that they're not going to be able to use. So
0: you get a chip?
1: You get a ticket. You get a chip when they buy the drinks. Then when they decide to leave, you exchange the tip for a ticket. So then they come in the next time and all of the drinks that they buy are all tickets. And that's great for them. But for the bartenders, it's not a lot of cash coming out of anybody's pocket.
0: Yeah.
1: To then throw a couple down on the bar. And I'm not in it for the tips. I'm just
0: sure
1: saying.
0: Sounds like
1: no,
0: you are.
1: No, I'm not. That's not. Yeah, you got me all wrong, man.
0: Man, I didn't realize that you were going to the lucrative world of duping the elders.
1: Listen, if you can't fleece a good veteran, who can you? I mean, for God's sake. But they often tip in tickets, which is very cool because, hey, I like a drink the way, you know,

0: much as the next guy, you know, and it keeps Uncle Sam out of my pocket. So next time I go in there, I can then buy drinks for everybody else because I have so many tickets and they think I'm a very popular cat, even when I'm not bartending, because when I go in there, they're like, hey, and they all nudge each other and they're like, here come the free drinks.
1: Except they don't want to hear, hey, I'd love to buy free drinks, but I didn't get tipped enough.
0: So you're out.
1: All of
0: you're out.
1: Yeah. 555.
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0: Bad time. 6:02 with Dwyer and Michaels, Tuesday morning. How the heck are you?
1: Referring our conversation about the dollar Mexican pizzas today at Taco Bell, Chris is a little suspect. He says, Dorks, I don't know. $1 pizza might just be another source for the squirts later. And I tell him, well, naturally, but you live by the bell, you die by the bell. That's the deal we all signed. He says, maybe so, but I'd like my bunghole intact. And I got to say, that's the first time I've read the word bunghole on our messages. So thanks for that. My day is looking up already.
0: Dwyer's having his own little radio show with a couple of the listeners off air. So we got Today in Rock History. That's coming up in mere moments.
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3: Good morning. This is KWWL's Nasir Miku here with your morning news. Police say a motorist jumped from a moving vehicle after a chase in Dubuque. Officers tried to stop 19-year-old Pedro Carrillo Raimundo's vehicle after it was seen in a restaurant parking lot. Police say he drove off, jumped from the car as it kept moving, and the vehicle crashed into a

0: parked car. Carrillo.
1: ABC News, I'm Sherry Preston. Strong storms battering parts of the Midwest, including Menasha, Wisconsin.
2: I just wanted some rain, Lord, not this.
3: It was intense. A lot of noise.
1: Their town taking a direct hit by a tornado, at least four more touching down in Illinois. Southern Japan rattled by a 7.1 magnitude earthquake. Japanese broadcaster NHK saying there are injuries at a shopping mall where the roof collapsed. It's been 5 months since the president first ordered attacks on Iran. For now, the latest pause in fighting holding. Javed Ali is a former senior director of counterterrorism at the National Security Council.
4: We're looking at the potential for perhaps a diplomatic breakthrough. But again, if talks break down, if the Iranians start to try to impose costs on the U.S., then we're going to go back to the fighting we've seen the past couple of weeks.
1: President Trump welcomes Israel's prime minister and Ukraine's president to Washington today. This afternoon, he will attend the funeral for Senator Lindsey Graham. This is ABC News.
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1: I'm KWWL Chief Meteorologist Mark Schnackenberg. Partly cloudy sky today, high temperature in the low 80s, so not as hot, not as humid, but still warm and muggy. As for the wind, it'll be light out of the northeast at about 5 or 10 miles an hour. As we head into the overnight hours, mostly clear sky, temperature dropping down to 65, and then during the day on Wednesday, some sunshine with highs in the middle to upper 80s. That is your Storm Alert Weather 7 forecast.
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5: Ooh, that is for sure. 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
6: You're big 25.
7: Uh-oh. I think she just dissed us.
5: I don't like it.
7: What is that supposed to mean, young lady?
6: It means that's so in the past.
5: Damn it.
7: Oh, like as in last year.
6: Mm-hmm.
7: Big 25.
6: Mm-hmm.
5: All right. Okay.
7: Who taught you that? One of your volleyball players?
6: No, our boss down the hall, his little girl told me that.
5: Okay.
6: She's like 6.
5: Mm-hmm. Well, let me tell you something. I'm 2008. You're 2000 and late.
7: It's getting worse.
5: Bam!
6: It's getting worse. Maybe you should just read your little rock history thing.
7: Yeah.
5: Oh, when you
7: say born in the 1900s, let's go.
5: When you say it like that, it makes it seem, I don't know, somehow less...
7: Like real.
5: Less important. I don't know. But here it is, nonetheless.
7: Read, hippie.
5: 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Happy birthday to Afro Man. I'm just going to take that one off because he hasn't had a hit in 20 years. Anyway, 52. Elizabeth Berkley, the actress, is 54. Lori Loughlin is 62.
7: Oh, Aunt Becky.
5: Yeah, before the college admissions scandal, we knew her and loved her as Uncle Jesse's wife, Rebecca, on Full House and Fuller House. Jennifer West is 79. She's been in 120 fine films, including All Day Suckers. Caught me by surprise. Different Strokes, and I believe a documentary called Kate and the 10 Happy Indians.
7: Uh-huh.
5: Ouch. Sex Caliber and Oral Support. Jim Davis, the creator who created Garfield, he's 81. Rick Wright from Pink Floyd was born today in 1943. Here's some other junk that happened. Today in rock history, 1896. The city of Miami, Florida was incorporated, and thus the cocaine trade commenced. 1943, President Frank Roosevelt announced the end of coffee rationing. Thank God, because I've already had 6 cups this morning. 1945, a U.S. Army bomber crashed into the 79th floor of New York City's Empire State Building. 14 people were killed, and the building stayed intact. 1965, President Johnson announced he was increasing the number of American troops in South Vietnam from 75,000 to 125,000. That'll take care of it. Now we'll win. 1973, the biggest rock festival in history took place in Watkins Glen, New York. 600,000 people watched the Grateful Dead, the Allman Brothers, and the band. Man, there wasn't a shower among them. but lots of patchouli to pass around. 1973, Lee Majors and Farrah Fawcett got married. They would divorce about 9 years later. 1978, Animal House was released, starring John Belushi. In 1979, today in rock history, Joe Perry quit Aerosmith after getting into a backstage argument with Steven Tyler. Now, backstage arguments with Steven Tyler were not rare occurrences, but for some reason, this one boiled over and Joe Perry walked off. Took 5 years.
7: Let him go. He'll be back. And he'll be back.
5: And he was 5 years later.

0: 5 years later, he joined the band, or rejoined the band. 1987, today in rock history, the Beatles sued Nike and Capitol Records to halt the use of the song Revolution in shoe commercials. And it wasn't that they cared about the use of the song. It was that they weren't getting paid for it.
1: Mm-hmm.
0: Because now you can use Beatles songs in just about any commercial you want, now that they got the money taken care of. 1992, the Bare Naked Ladies released their debut album, Gordon. In 2006, today in rock history, Mel Gibson was arrested for DUI with an open bottle of tequila in his car. It should be noted that while the bottle of tequila was open, it was also empty.
1: Okay, so?
0: How's the all-you-can-drink margaritas going there, Mel?
2: You're a pain in my ass!
0: He verbally assaulted the arresting officer and launched into another tirade against the Jews for some reason.
2: I don't like it.
0: He pled no contest to a drunk driving charge and got 3 years probation.
2: You make me want to smoke.
0: His penance for his tirade against the Jews shall be seen at a later date.
2: You need a kick up the ass.
0: And finally, today in rock history, in 2014, a judge ruled that the estranged wife of racist L.A. Clippers owner Donald Sterling had the authority to move ahead with the sale of the team, even without his consent. The Clippers were sold to former Microsoft CEO Steve Ballmer for $2 billion. That is a look at today in rock history.
1: Is that guy still alive, Donald Sterling?
0: I do not know the answer to that question.
1: I believe he is. Yep. 92 years old.
0: Still hurting from that, I bet.
1: All right. That is that. Let's play this. Little sticks.

0: Those guys are still out on tour, coming to the Rosemont.
1: They play with Chicago right now, don't they?
0: There's a, yeah.
1: Styx and Chicago tour. I don't know if every single show is that, but that's a solid show right there. Styx is still awesome on the road, and Chicago is great. They're no slouch because they're all classically trained musicians, so they haven't lost a step at all.
0: Well, they had been doing the Styx REO extravaganza. Mm-hmm. And then when Kevin Cronin decided to go and screw that all up, they're like, yeah, no, we're going to move on to somebody else.
1: We still need another band on the bill.
0: Exactly.
1: That's a great show. We got another box in the mail yesterday from our friends at Dick's Potato Chips. And I don't know if it was an additional box they sent us because it's a new flavor, or if they meant to send it for us to have it.
0: These dicks are too hot.
1: You say these dicks are too hot. They are hot and spicy dicks, right?
0: Megan, how do you like your dicks?
2: Not that hot. No. Jeez, my mouth is watering.
1: So there you have it.
0: Well, when you eat that many dicks, Megan, it's going to happen.
1: And I was excited.
0: She keeps shoving her dicks in her mouth, too.
1: I was excited to get the box because, one, they're just a really nice company, and it was cool that they sent us some more chips. I didn't know what flavor they were.
0: A company of filth.
1: Yes. It's the double entendre, you guys, is getting old. No, it's not.
0: You know what I was surprised by? And correct me if I'm wrong. It's all the women who wanted bags of Dick's potato chips. All the women. It's filthy, disgusting, naughty. Did you notice that?
2: Yeah, the women have the best sense of humor about it. Who doesn't want a bag of Dick's?
1: Every woman that came up to the mansion during the Bix, some who are runners, actually, who stopped, which I thought was funny. You're sacrificing precious seconds off of your personal best.
0: That was all the gals from our water ski team. They like to come by and get, you know, snacks and alcohol and...
1: They all had somebody they were planning on giving their bag of dicks to at work.
0: See, that's not how it works, girls. Right.
1: Yes.
0: That's how you get a promotion.
1: That's how you get a call to HR. I mean, unless your boss gets it and he's funny. So be careful.
0: Go ahead, Megan.
2: I like when the one mom ran by and grabbed the dicks for her children. And then you yelled at her about it. And you're like, you just gave...

0: keep your kids bags of dicks, mom. Good move.
1: Is that what I said?
0: Something like that.
1: I didn't even know what I was saying. Dude smacks me on the ass, and I said, hey, who did that? Come back here and do it right?
0: Yes.
1: What does that even mean? But everybody seemed to think it was pretty good.
2: It was weird having people who are my parents' age, women, come up and ask me if I got any dicks for them.
1: Mm-hmm. Boy, I've been waiting to hear that from you, mama.
3: Well, you've always been popular with the older set.
2: That's true.
3: Well,
2: that's very true.
3: You have this charm about you. You're like a, you know, you're like an old man.
2: Yeah.
4: Attractive. I just love that ball hair. me and my lady friends.
3: My favorite.
4: Train on you, boy.
3: Believe it or not, my favorite part was not the actual dicks, but was breaking down the boxes afterwards. Do you guys have the same thing? Like, even this morning when I opened the box, like, fresh-cut cardboard is like a smell that I absolutely love. And so when I take my, like, whenever, like, I'm breaking down boxes to recycle, which we were doing after the Bix, I'm using my knife and I'm slicing through it.
1: Yeah.
3: And it's, I don't know, it's this weird thing. I like, I love the smell when you just slice through cardboard. I don't know, it's just like a, it must take me back to being a kid or something.
2: I have the same thing, but I don't know what nostalgia it's taking us to. Like, is it Christmas?
3: Yeah.
2: Or...
3: Yeah, I don't know. It could be from when I was a kid and you'd build models and you take that plastic wrap off the model box and you open that box. It's been sealed. I don't know what it's the pulp or the paper and the cardboard smell. It just takes me back.
1: It's the smell of carcinogen.
3: Probably so. The arsenic.
5: Yeah, I don't know that cardboard's ever triggered that, but I can instantly remember opening a brand new cassette tape. And sniffing that and having a distinct smell.
1: The vinyl from a new record.
3: Same kind of thing.
1: I don't know why.
3: Yep.
1: It had that little light static in there.
3: Right.
1: Yeah.
5: Pizza does it for me, too.
1: Oh. Pizza? Well, that's food. That's cheating.
3: That's pizza always makes a good wet fart, too.
1: Yeah, that. Yeah, you can taste it. For sure. 624.
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0: the best of both worlds. Van Halen 633 with Dwyer and Michaels. You know, we've talked about this recently new phenomenon about outdoor activities. Hey, there's lightning in the area, so everybody clear out. There's a storm coming. Everybody clear out. Whether it's the Savannah Bananas or a concert or whatever. There's a thunderstorm coming. Clear out. Football games used to play no matter what the weather, right? You never stopped the game for weather. And here's one I hadn't considered, but this popped up on my Facebook feed, and I guess it sort of makes sense. Yesterday, thunderstorm warning in Gurnee, Illinois. Did you hear about this, Goose?
1: No, but I know what's in Gurnee, so I assume they shut down the roller coasters.
0: The roller coasters. Every outdoor ride. So unless it was like one of those indoor dark rides or, you know, the shooting game that I got beat by a blind guy unjustly –

0: everything shut down. And so that was at 12:45. They close it preemptively, and then they don't reopen it for 2 hours. Well, if you break down, like, per hour what it costs to go to the amusement parks, man, that's a... And I get it. It's a safety thing, but can you be a little bit too safe, almost? I remember if it was, like, really lightning and storming, they would shut them down. But like Goose said, the roller coasters, the ones that were really high up in the air. And I don't know if that was the thinking back then. Well, the ones that are closer to the ground aren't going to get struck. It's those over there, the big ones.
1: Yeah, the lightning rods.
0: Yeah.
2: Yeah, but I suppose those are still made of metal. And even though your kid's on a little car that's going around in a circle, it could still get hit.
0: Yeah, but this is a wooden roller coaster. So let's go. Mount them up. But here's the weird thing. So it took 2 hours before they gave the all clear. And then, even still, the water park remained closed for the rest of the day. So you sort of got screwed. However, it's not like there's nothing to do. Come on inside and enjoy our overpriced food the entire time.
1: There is absolutely nothing to do. Take it from someone who doesn't go on amusement park rides. When you're at an amusement park, 2 hours is like an eternity in hell. Because there's zero for you to do.
0: You don't want to go and see the salute to cinema as we time travel through the ages?
1: Yeah. I could do that once, but not four times. It is a weird place when you're not allowed to be on the rides.
2: Is there the bingo game going on in the Old Town section?
0: There's no bingo. I don't know if you... It just said the rides. But isn't your chance of getting struck by lightning, shooting basketball hoops, just as much of a chance as being on the rides? And what about the go-karts that you pay extra for and all of that stuff? They continue to take your money? Probably not, but...
2: Remote control boats. Those got to be running, right?
0: I don't know. You would... Well, they don't shut them down because there's not, like, somebody there manning them. You're pumping tokens or dollars or whatever into them, so... We got to keep the revenue stream coming.
1: Well, and to that end, why not just stay open? I mean, I realize I'm not dumb. I know that the insurance industry has made it so that you can't enjoy anything without the looming potential for liability over the head of whoever's providing the entertainment. It just seems like it's a little out of control. Like, you should be able to still enjoy the rides just by going to the park. Like, the ticket that you buy, it's like when you buy a ticket to a baseball game or a hockey game and it says, hey, by the way, might get hit in the face with a puck. Just letting you know, this ticket absolves us for any problem in case you get hit in the face with a puck. Okay?
0: Well, it already says that on the ticket.
1: Right. So let people understand that there is a risk. You're on a roller coaster.
0: Right.
1: So why not just, you know, let it play out? And I mean, I get it. It sounds terrible to say, but the odds of that happening are so rare that all you did was piss off everybody who paid to be at the park. It's a financial nightmare because you have...
0: Not for them. There's no refunds.
1: Right. But then you just have a bunch of unsatisfied customers, which...
0: And their deal is, hey, man, it's the weather. What can we do? We can't change the weather. It's gone a little bit too far the one direction, you know?
1: Yeah, the caution. But it's not out of caution. That's the problem. It's out of fear of
0: loss,
1: financial retaliation. That's, you know, your insurance company who indemnifies you against injury, they're the ones who decide how much risk they're willing to take. So you don't buy insurance to... accept the risk of an activity. You buy the insurance and then the insurance company tells you how much risk you'll accept. It's kind of a backwards industry, but that sucks. It sucks if that's your one day of this summer. You're driving up from, you know, Crete Moni, you know, or wherever you happen to live, and you're driving up to Gurnee for 4 hours.
0: Yeah.
2: And you've dropped how much per ticket?
0: Yeah. I don't know if it's $125, $95.

0: I don't know.
1: You know?
0: But it's a lot. And, you know, nothing happened. I mean, it did rain. But that raises another question. If they're really concerned about, you know, safety and stuff like that. And I'm certainly not advocating for this. But think about it. How fast are some of those roller coasters going? 60, 70 miles an hour, sometimes even more than that.
2: And you're saying they can outrun a storm?
0: No. I'm thinking of something else that no one has thought of yet. How long is it before you're going to be required to wear some sort of safety goggles so that you don't get a bug in your eye or a bird? You know, it's pretty rare. Like the Fabio deal, remember when he got smashed in the face by a seagull or whatever, mm-hmm. and broke his nose? You know, you're out there completely unprotected. If it truly was about safety, they would do something like that. Here's why they haven't. There haven't been enough lawsuits to make it go, God, you know how much it's going to cost to outfit everybody with safety goggles?
1: Acceptable risk against the cost
0: That's
1: of the
0: exactly
1: protection.
0: It. Yeah.
2: Now, was this the storm that happened yesterday that you're talking about? Because
0: yeah.
2: that was the storm that brought tornadoes that ran through Wisconsin.
0: Mm-hmm.
2: So it ran north of Gurnee, but like Appleton, Wisconsin got
0: wiped out.
2: Yeah, it was
0: that
2: bad.
0: Was that yes? That was the day before, right? Wasn't that?
2: No, that was just after noon yesterday.
0: Was it? Okay.
1: Yeah, it was pretty terrible storm.
0: But look where Appleton is in relation to Gurnee. It was just a thunderstorm warning at that point. But they start shutting them down, and until they can figure out a better way of tracking and predicting exactly where lightning is going to strike, which you can't. I mean, Christ's sake, we got an app for everything. There is a lightning strike app.
1: Some people believe we're controlling the weather, though.
0: Yeah. Mm-hmm. Like WeatherBug has like where the lightning strikes are and how many miles or feet away the closest one is. And I don't know like what the perimeter is before you have to pull the plug on certain outdoor activities. Like for us, for the water ski team, I want to say it's something like if you see a lightning flash, we shut down for 20 minutes. Minimum, until you don't see it. Well, that could be a long time, you know, and you know how far light travels, the speed of sight, you could see it. So if it's 25 miles away, there's got to be a better way, you know? It's almost as bad as calling a snow day and then we get missed.
1: But nobody's mad about that.
0: I am.
1: Mm-hmm. The problem is you have to decide which is worse.
0: But you don't get to decide. It's the insurance company that gets to decide.
1: And I suppose there's a certain amount of decision making that takes place while you're deciding what insurance company to use and how protective they're going to be of your crowd, mostly of their money. And you're going to find that it's easier almost always for a company like Six Flags to say, well, these 3,000 people that or 4,000 people that are currently using our park, them being inconvenienced for 2 hours is way more cost effective than one person getting struck by lightning. And they don't even mean dollars and cents from the insurance company and the premiums. They mean the news story. You know, it's a way better news story to have that you paused operations for 2 hours because that isn't titillating. Whereas if somebody gets struck by lightning and killed while riding a roller coaster that you knew the storm was coming, that's a much more titillating story. It will have way more legs and you'll lose way more money because of it.
0: Dear dorks, this whole evacuation BS dictated by liability insurance companies. During the Bananas game, you had a better chance of being trampled in the concourse

0: after they evacuated Kinnick than by a lightning strike or anything weather related.
1: That's facts.
0: Yeah.
1: Everyone was getting trampled.
0: How would you know? You were so drunk.
1: I was drunk, but I had eyeballs.
0: Caribou, any idea how much alcohol she had?
2: I have no idea.
0: Was it
2: probably
0: one?
2: Probably just one.
0: Yeah, yeah, one. A full one.
1: It was half of one.
0: A half of one. And she was wasted!
3: You know, and trampled in the concourse might not be a Savannah Bananas insurance issue. Whereas lightning at a Savannah Bananas facility might be. You know, that's how detailed your insurance is. It's a, this is probably talking outside of school, but when you are at a Steamwheelers game, you get to go out on the field afterwards and get player autographs or whatever else you want to do. You get to interact with the players for a brief time after the game. There's only one way on the field.
0: Yeah.
3: It's through the south wall underneath the concourse. You come wherever you are in the stadium. You have to go down the escalator or the elevator or the stairs, and you get to that south entrance that's on the main floor, and then you come through up onto the field from that place. And they have people, the Vibrant has people stationed around the cushioned walls to make sure nobody jumps over the walls. They are fanatical about it.
0: Because of what? Broken ankles, twisted ankles, and things like that?
3: And that is a facility concern, not a Steamwheelers concern. So that gives you an idea of how many different insurance agencies and insurance companies are running and observing your daily life. So it's probably way better for the Savannah Bananas to clear out the stadium, because once they're clearing the stadium out, their insurance rider is covered. Now, you get trampled at Kinnick inside the concourse. Well, that's Kinnick's insurance. And that is no lie. That's exactly why they do it.
0: I'm sure of it. There's each thing, each entity has its own insurance. And what determines when the plug gets pulled, like, for example, lightning strikes within 30 miles versus 10 miles, it's probably like a deductible.
3: Oh, I'm sure.
0: You know,
3: yeah.
0: You want the 10-mile policy. Well, that's the platinum insurance. Mm-hmm. Now, our gold level insurance, you got to evacuate with a lightning strike at around 50 miles away. Now, if you want to take the chance, we could go with the platinum. 10 miles away, but that's going to quadruple your premiums.
3: Think about the upcoming Sturgis rally, right? How many hundreds of thousands of people are going to descend upon Sturgis? Well, Sturgis as a city, do they have to have a contract rider? Do they have to have some sort of insurance?
0: I believe most municipalities, they take the risk themselves. Mm-hmm. They're self-insured.
3: Okay.
0: You know, you don't call up State Farm and go, hey, what do you got for, you know, we got the million people descending on our town policy.
3: And so the city might be self-insured, but what do you suppose their requirements are for every single business that's in the city that pays for the licensing to be part of the city during this rally?
0: Well, certainly there's dram shop insurance.
3: Yeah.
0: And liability insurance within.
3: Yeah.
0: But they step foot outside of your establishment. Who's responsible for the sidewalk, for the curb, for the, that's the city.
3: You can't sell leather satchels under a tent in Sturgis unless you've paid the city a certain premium. You can guarantee that.
0: Well, they get a cut.
3: Yeah, of course.
0: For sure. But does that cut also include our gold level insurance policy?
3: I don't know if it indemnifies you or not. It's
0: And the more insurance you have, that's not necessarily good, because if something bad happens, the insurance companies are going to point their fingers at each other. Well, you got insurance for that.
4: Well, you got that policy. Yeah. They're covering that, not us.
3: Yeah, you can't be double insured against anything.
0: Absolutely.
3: And a lot of times that means you're not even singularly insured, because the two insurance companies are screwing you over all the time.
0: It's madness.
3: Yeah.
0: It really is.
3: And basically what it comes down to is, sorry, Six Flags patron, I know you paid for a full day of fun, but we're taking two hours off and there's nothing we can do about it. And the thing is, there is something they could do about it if they cared. They just want to push off the blame on, well, our insurance rider, our insurance policy, to keep you safe.
0: And it's your argument as a customer would be, hey, man, I got

0: gypped out of 2 hours.
1: Yeah.
0: Their comeback is, hey, man, we couldn't provide you what we wanted to because of circumstances beyond our control. They're covered. Act of God.
1: If you read the back of your ticket, you'll see that it's
0: can't read that. Of course. I don't have cheaters that are that strong.
1: The people who write on rice couldn't read that.
0: We got to take a break. 6:49. Back in a moment to bitch and moan about more stuff that bothers us here on the Dwyer Michaels Show.
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0: Goose did some digging around to answer our question.
1: Hey, man.
0: How much is a ticket to get into Six Flags? There are, it's what Goose found in the frequently asked questions category. What happens if it rains while I'm at the park? So they don't even say severe weather, just rain. Under the guise of, gee, I don't want to be outside if I'm going to get wet, right? So they're covered right here. It doesn't say that everything's going to be shut down. But what happens if it rains? This is the answer from Six Flags. Hey, great question. There are still a ton of activities that are amazingly fun in any kind of weather, including indoor shows. That's the last of the ones that are free. Restaurants, you got to pay. Shops, you got to pay. Games, you got to pay. Arcades, you got to pay. What's the difference between games and arcades?
2: Games are like midway games, maybe?
0: Yeah. If rain, wind, or electrical storms force us to close certain rides for your safety, well, they'll reopen as soon as safe operations can be assured. Refunds or rain checks for inclement weather are not offered. So if you buy a ticket and you walk through the gate at 10 a.m. and a tornado comes in, or if they determine any kind of weather right there, they don't have to give you anything back. Even if it shuts down for the rest of the day, I bet they would make an exception, but they don't have to. You buy a ticket based on this understanding, even though it's not spelled out.
3: It's $45 for a ticket.
0: Really? That's it?
3: Yep.
4: That does not include Hurricane Harbor, by the way.
0: Oh, okay.
4: It's another $30 if you want to go to the water park.
2: But if you happen to be in the middle of a hurricane while you go there, you get $45 and the hurricane.
0: No, we're closed.
2: Oh.
0: You can go, I said, to the shops, to the games, to the food. To the spendy spend.
2: I'd rather stand outside and just have the hurricane
0: get out of me. No, you can't do that either. Can you go to the water park but not the amusement park? You got to buy, it's buy one, buy both?
4: No, they sell tickets just for the water park.
0: How much is that?
4: About $30.
0: Okay. But if you want to go to the amusement park?
4: $45.
0: And if it's raining, no refunds.
4: Yeah, and does rain affect the... You know, the splash landing type areas?
0: Yeah. It's basically the same thing. But, you know, it's raining. I'm at a water park. It's a bonus, isn't it? But if they decide they're closing or pausing, they don't say close, they pause the operations. They do, it sounds like all of them. And yesterday, the water park didn't reopen at all. And right, this was at, what did I say, 12:45? For the rest of the day, it was shut down. No refund for you, Jack. And that's also the case if

0: somebody, one of our junior Great America guests, if they at the water park, if they soil the ride, let's say, there's a whole process that they have to go through, and it's out of the pool. The baby, it's not to the extent where Bill Murray is draining and sanitizing and repainting the pool, but they clear it.
1: You know, I feel like our parents wouldn't have put up with that. You know, maybe we've gotten soft and maybe our, you know, if we go to a ball game and we're on vacation and my dad drove us 7 hours to get there in the rain, you know, it was probably, we were more at risk of dying while dad was driving on a rainy highway than we would be in the ballpark that has rain on it. Mm-hmm. And we sat in the rainy seats and we watched baseball. And if the game was delayed, we sat in the rainy seats and waited through the rain. And dad had plastic bags that he took out of the garage before we left. And we would either hold those over ourselves, or my brother Mike, who's the genius of the family, learned to cut a hole in the bottom of it and wear it as a smock. And then we all did it. And that's what you did. And there was no refunds. There was no expectation of refunds. But there was an expectation that they were going to play this game. And we just sat there and waited. And no, there wasn't any extra popcorn or drinks. That's just, you know what? Sometimes it rains and that's what you do.
0: Those ticket prices, you guys, that's a special that's going on right now. Like if you walk up to the box office and buy a single day ticket, it's $85.
1: Well, don't do it when it's raining. That'd be dumb.
0: Oh, that's a good question. Hey, man, is that one of the fun things that are still open, even though it's raining? Listen, all the rides are closed, but you could come in for $85. And what is it? It's the Christmas in July special. Is that what they're doing?
2: Yeah, you can lock that in for a couple more days. But you know what? I noticed that's also the weekday price. The Hurricane Harbor, they jacked that up about $5. $10 a ticket on Saturday and Sunday.
1: Because it's so much more fun with extra people.
2: Goes from $30 to $39.
0: You don't love people?
1: That's not why I go to an amusement park.
2: Did you want to add on the souvenir bottle with free refills every 15 minutes?
0: Every 15 minutes? Wait, I thought it was free refills. I should be able to stand here like I'm doing a Nathan's Famous drinking contest.
2: Yeah, just hang on a couple more minutes and you can fill your cup back up.
0: I'm parched, though. I'm going. How much is that?
2: $20.
0: $20 for the drinks.
2: Which doesn't seem that bad.
1: No, because the drinks are $12 a piece.
2: Right.
0: Well, you know why it's every 15 minutes? Because people would buy one and they'd, like a mama bird, they'd go around kid to kid and pour it down their gullets and then go and refill it. But I guess I could sort of understand, especially in the upper Midwest, their window to make their money back, they're not open year-round. Mm-hmm. And some of the Six Flags, even like Six Flags over Texas, that's still closed, you know, in the off-season. Like after back to school, they shut down, unless things have changed recently.
2: Did you want that drink package to include ices and hot beverages?
0: Sure, unless it's going to cost more.
2: No. Well, a little bit.
0: $20 gets me what? A hot water and...
2: No, it gets you free refills on your fountain drinks.
0: Okay, beer too?
2: No.
1: How about the Jameson?
2: Ices and hot beverages, that's $29.
1: I need a lot of kid tolerator if I'm going to be hanging out at the Hurricane Harbor.
2: If you're coming to Six Flags Great America, you might as well upgrade to the Fast Pass option as well.
0: Yes.
2: Then you have lane priority. And
0: how much is that?
2: The ticket and Fast Pass bundle, $110.
1: And how many times when we went to Ditch Day did you guys have rain? Like, I mean,
0: there were a couple, but not
1: enough to close the park. Just
0: yeah. My recollection is it stayed open. Do you remember?
3: It didn't rain when I was there.
0: Okay. I don't think they want to close it down, but when they're forced to, when it's severe weather, then sure. But
1: it would be cool if they could.

0: to belch off mic, huh?
1: You know, you got to do yous, man. You got to do you.
2: Well, you know, I guess I was shocked. I was reading the details on this drink wristband, and you enjoy Coca-Cola beverages, ices, hot chocolate seasonally, coffee available seasonally as well. But does coffee really have a season? But then after it talks about how you can get hot chocolate and coffee, then it says, not valid for specialty hot chocolate or coffee. Not valid at Starbucks, Caribou Coffee, or Tim Hortons. So like, is it like crappy gas station coffee?
0: Go over here to the Folgers stand. Goose, what's the price if I just stay home?
1: It's also pretty expensive.
0: We'll be right back.
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1: Career on Life Support? I can't remember what it was called, but it was good. It was a good album. We all rocked it in our cassette decks, that's for sure.
0: Welcome to a Tuesday, 7:10. It's Dwyer and Michaels.
1: I asked Hairball to put this video up at twodorks.com. It's pretty cool to watch. There's a lot of reasons to hate drones, but this company in Texas called Campus Guardian Angel. What do you suppose they do?
0: Drones that fly in formation. And they do air shows and piss people off on the beach in Pensacola.
1: The only people they want to piss off is a potential school shooter. This is pretty badass.
0: Oh, wow.
1: The technology is such that this company says we can respond in 5 seconds. We can be on the shooter in 15 seconds. We can degrade and incapacitate in 60 seconds.
0: So how? Like inside of the school or before he ever gets in the school?
1: It just depends on what each individual situation is and whether or not the school, whatever the school's drone package is or campus situation is. Uh-huh. But that's the one thing that a drone doesn't have to worry about is, you know, taking time to get up to or get over to where the shooter is and then incapacitating them. Whereas a school security guard or a police officer, even a SWAT team member, you know, they have to take certain steps to make sure that everything around them is safe and that they're safe before they can go in and assess the situation.
0: So is this, like, is the drone, it runs just like the school buses? It's up and circling the school every day?
1: It can be. This is a way smaller and more maneuverable drone than I've seen operating in a long time.
2: They're called FPV drones, so the pilot is wearing goggles and sees what the drone sees. Oh,
1: man, it can fly into a school through a hallway and attack a shooter in 60 seconds.
0: Well, you know, most police departments have a drone division. You got your hold up inside of your house and you're refusing to come out. It's all right. We're going to bust down the front door and we're going to fly a drone in there and see if you're bluffing or not.
1: Uh-huh. It's a pretty cool idea and one that can make schools safer in the situation that might occur. I'm sorry that we have to talk about this even, but it has a working spray that can incapacitate a shooter much the way Bear's pepper spray works.
0: Right on.
1: Yep. The demonstration is pretty cool. Hairball, put that up at twodorks.com.
2: You can see it in the show notes.
1: Thank you. It takes out this guy, this pretend shooter, pretty fast.
0: Now, which kid gets to fly the drone?
1: Well, the nerds do, obviously. Okay. Right. All the guys in the computer lab, they're like, all right, let's go. You know, they look like SWAT kids running around. Hut, hut, hut, hut, hut.
2: It looks like the company manages all of the drones.
0: Yeah, but I'm on the honor roll. Mm-hmm. I made National Honor Society. Plus, that dude right there, the one who looks like he's going to do harm, put me in a locker the other day.
1: That's exactly why we don't want the kids operating the drones.
0: Come on,
1: for retaliation purposes.
0: No, wait, give me a chance.
2: So the one video I saw explaining this, the drones are kept in a charge station in the ceiling, and then they can be remotely operated by this company. They just drop out of like a hatch and take off.

0: Damn. You know what? Good on them, I say. If that's a deterrent.
1: One of the better ideas I've heard so far.
0: Yep. That's a... and, you know...
1: I didn't see that episode of Future Weapons, did you, Goose?
0: God bless Texas for staying on the forefront there. That's pretty cool.
1: 7:15, we'll do these and be back in just a moment on the Dwyer and Michaels Show.
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3: Good morning. This is KWL's Nasir Miku here with your morning news. Police say a motorist jumped from a moving vehicle after a chase in Dubuque. Officers tried to stop 19-year-old Pedro Carrillo Raimundo's vehicle after it was seen in a restaurant parking lot. Police say he drove off, jumped from the car as it kept moving, and the vehicle crashed into a parked car. Carrillo Raimundo was later arrested at his home. Police report one person was hurt in a two-vehicle crash in Dubuque. Officers said 60-year-old Todd Chivarati of Darlington, Wisconsin, was taken to Mercy One Dubuque Medical Center after his vehicle was struck. Police said 73-year-old Ronald Juice ran a red light and was cited for the violation. The Delaware County Historical Society will host its annual butterfly release fundraiser this Sunday in Hoppington. The Lenox College butterfly release starts at noon on August 2nd, giving participants a chance to release a butterfly in memory of someone who has died. This was your KWWL News for the morning. Thank you for listening and have a good day.
4: ABC News, I'm Sherry Preston. The sun coming up on a mess for a lot of people after storms blasted part of the Midwest.
5: I headed down to the basement with my kitty. 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

0: 7:19.
1: Sorry, we're 4 minutes late on our Tuesday feature of Let's Talk About Old Cannonballs. There's a couple stories in the news. A Mississippi property owner uncovered some Civil War era cannonballs. Do you have to say Civil War era? Or do you just get the idea that if it's a cannonball and we find it in the States, probably going to be from the Civil War era? We still using cannonballs anywhere that we know about?
0: I don't know.
1: Cannonball!
0: Well, here are some Gulf War cannonballs.
1: Right. Okay, so anyway, let's just assume any cannonballs we talk about hereafter found in America are going to be Civil War era. That would just, we all understand.
2: What about the Revolutionary War? Spanish-American War.
0: Right.
2: French-American War.
1: God, I hate nerds. I hate nerds.
2: All the other wars.
0: What about World War One?
1: Nerds! Property owner in Mississippi uncovered 200 Civil War-era cannonballs while preparing land for a development. Historians believe even more artifacts may still be buried, which is not good news for Harold Knight. Because this dude just wants to sell his property to a convenience store. And now you got all these, you know, historians descending upon your property. And they're like, oh, no, don't, no. No, don't tear it up.
0: Wait. It's my property.
1: No, it's not. It's got artifacts on it, man. What are you doing?
2: There's also the War of 1812.
1: I hate you. So all these people with metal detectors descend on his Boonville property. Because they want to find the next piece of Civil War artifactory. The search quickly turned up hundreds of Civil War munitions, including grape shot, canister shot, and case shot. Over to Hairball for what all that is.
0: It was used during wars from a long time ago.
1: Thank you very much. Experts at Boonville Rails and Trails Museum believe the ammunition is likely connected to either the Battle of Blackland or the Battle of Boonville. Really? You don't say. The battle that took place in the town that the armaments were found. Wow.
0: This is the Battle of Boone's Farm?
1: Boonville. It was for Boone's Farm, okay. Though. You know that.
2: The case shot explodes in midair, by the way.
1: I did not know
2: It's anti-personnel. It's like the Yellow Bird and Angry Birds.
1: Really? From the old times?
2: Yeah. And then the canister shot was basically like turning the cannon into a giant shotgun.
1: Oh, okay. Okay, like they did in Pirates of the Caribbean when they just filled it with forks and spoons.
2: Yeah,
1: and, okay,
2: exactly like that. Mm-hmm.
3: I saw photos on the news, and when they were talking about cannonball size, I was surprised at how small they were, like almost baseball to golf ball size.
1: Some of them are very small. Those are the ones that can be found in that cannon shot.
0: And hail.
1: And also hail. So this guy, he's got a whole bunch of problems. He's got a bunch of nerdy metal detector guys down there looking for stuff on property that he was trying to sell. And that's not the only cannonball story we have in our cannonball news.
0: Cannonball, right back.
1: In Alabama, a TSA agent was scanning some bags when all of a sudden he saw...
0: Look at the britches on this guy.
1: What he couldn't identify. Turns out there were some large metal objects inside of the bag that was going through his X-ray machine. He said, my first thought was, I couldn't see a fuse. And I need to get some help quick. He didn't know if these discovered armaments were live or inert. 5 small cannonballs wrapped in paper towels. The largest was the size of a grapefruit. And like Goose said, the smallest only about an inch wide. The TSA agent, Justin Dupree, he says, wait a minute. This doesn't look like something people would put in their carry-on bag. I better call my supervisor over here. Hey, supervisor.
4: What?
1: Come over here.
4: No.
1: He said, I'd never seen anything quite this unique. I've seen grenades. I've seen training musicians, but never an Indiana Jones-esque stolen artifact type situation. That's right. The kid whose bag they were in

0: admitted to stealing the cannonballs from a nearby museum at Fort Morgan.
1: He stole them out of a museum?
0: Law enforcement determined the cannonballs had been stolen from nearby Fort Morgan, which was built in 1834 and also played a major role in the Civil War, didn't it, Hairball?
1: Mm-hmm.
0: No quippy little line about the battles or anything like that? Okay, smart mom.
2: Mom, I'll let you finish your story.
0: The Baldwin County Sheriff's Office and TSA bomb experts confirmed the cannonballs did not contain any explosive, but they still couldn't fly. And I don't know why. Oh, because they were stolen. One of the TSA supers in Alabama says, "I'm very proud of this great catch. Even if inert and not active, travelers should avoid bringing weapons of any kind, including replicas, to the airport. They can cause security alerts, flight delays, and safety concerns."
1: Right. Everybody knows that, correct?
0: I think so.
1: Even if it's now serving customer number one and it's a grenade with the pin, that's not funny. Yeah, you don't take that on board a plane.
0: A juvenile from out of state had taken the cannonballs, according to County Sheriff Captain Nathan Lusk. The historical items were returned to the fort, and the facility's director declined to go forward with prosecution.
1: Wait a second. This kid
0: visits the fort
1: and steals
0: a handful, looks like six cannonballs.
1: Display artifacts, and he's, that's okay.
0: Right.
1: As long as we got him back. You know, kids. What? No!
0: I say that kid should...
1: Put him in the hooskow.
0: At the very least, he should take a cannonball to the abdomen.
1: Just like the guy on the crappy Van Halen album.
0: You're either going to live and be able to make crappy Van Halen covers, or you're going to die, and we all know the reason. But come on. No charges? Nothing? He stole from a museum. What are you teaching him?
1: Well, and I think there's actually two crimes here. He stole from a museum.
0: Mm-hmm.
1: Like, you know, what kid... No, doesn't know that, this isn't like a have a penny dish at a gas station. I'll just take one. There's enough for everybody. And then he tried to bring him on board a plane.
0: Yeah.
1: That's two strikes.
0: Mm-hmm.
3: But they're not the weapon. The cannon is what makes it the weapon.
0: But still.
3: And it's not live ammunition.
1: And
3: it's
1: this is what you're telling the TSA guy while he's examining your cannon.
0: Mm-hmm.
3: I don't see why you couldn't fly with a cannonball.
0: You can't. It's a weapon. It's considered a weapon. Don't push it. Or Agent Justin Dupree will be on your ass.
4: Can you travel with golf balls?
1: You're pushing it.
0: Why don't you shut up?
4: Well, what's the difference?
1: Bowling ball. A bowling ball. Can you travel with a bowling ball? In your carry-on.
4: I bet you can. I bet it has to be checked in.
1: How much do these cannonballs weigh? 5 pounds? 4 pounds? It's like a shot put.
0: Yeah.
3: You can't carry it in your carry-on. You can put it in a checked bag.
1: A bowling ball?
3: Because it classifies as a bludgeon.
0: There you have it.
1: Oh, it says right here, the Brunswick bludgeon.
0: Mm-hmm. Yeah.
1: It picks mine's up the 7-10 split.
0: And mine's got a skull in it, too.
1: So if you are an athlete and you're a track and field champion, you can't carry your shot puts on board a plane, correct?
3: Correct.
1: Bowling balls, same thing.
3: Yep.
1: Okay. And when he said, "I didn't see a fuse coming off of it," I thought, like a stereotypical bomb, like the kind that Wile E. Coyote get. What kind of bomb is that? You know what I mean? Like, picture that. A black, like a bowling ball with a wick coming out of it.
0: Right.
1: Were there ever bombs that were like that? Really?
0: Yeah, I don't know. I always thought those were like mines. Like
1: I don't know.
0: In the sea. Like,
1: mines have a pressure thing all over them, but one that you light with a wick, that was sold by Acme.
3: Those are based on a real historical design of 16th to 19th century black powder mortar shells and hand grenades.
0: Yeah, that kid in Alabama stole them.
1: And those are still floating around, huh? You know, we used to have a bunch of them in this museum until these pesky kids came and grabbed them all. So he didn't get on board.

0: the plane. They confiscated the cannonballs, gave them back to the museum, and he's in no trouble whatsoever?
1: Nope.
0: Not even with the TSA?
1: Nope.
0: I don't want that kid on our plane.
1: Take your balls and go home.
0: Well, they're not his balls, but right. He should go home on a bus.
1: And if I'm being honest, I'm looking at this picture of this cannonball on the CNN story. I mean, it looks like a meatball, and it looks pretty damn delicious.
0: Like how? What's the size? Size of your fist?
1: Yeah, this one they say is a grapefruit-sized. I mean,
0: that doesn't look delicious. It looks like you should have refrigerated the meatball sooner.
1: Well, if it's just delivered to you on a plate like that, I think it, you could. It's got a little seasoning on it. A
0: lot of iron.
1: Well, definitely.
0: 729, back in a minute.
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2: Hi, I'm Elton John. In 1981, the first case of AIDS was diagnosed in the United States. 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My foundation is bringing HIV testing and care to underserved and vulnerable communities who have been left behind because of stigma and discrimination. 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If you share my vision of a world where everyone is treated with love, respect, and dignity, join me. 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

0: 7:34 with Dwyer and Michaels. Welcome to it. Tuesday morning. Did you see that? When was Prime Day? Amazon June, Prime Day.
1: June 28th, I think.
0: The end of June.
1: Was it? I think so.
0: They are hoping to make that the beginning of back to school season. That's what they want to kick off your back to school shopping. Because we got, what, tax-free day is coming up here before too long. The kickoff for back to school season, the end of June. That's, these children are going to revolt. Even more than they already do.
1: I was talking with listener Nicole. She was telling us that her son is getting ready to go back to school at the beginning of August. Mm-hmm. She said he's gone to school as late or as early as the last week in July before. I mean, that's crazy. Kids need summer to reconnect with the earth and do dumb stuff, steal cannonballs before school starts. It used to be Labor Day was like, Labor Day is when back to school started. Like, that's when you do your back to school shopping. You'd go and get your pencils and your folders and such.
0: When was your first day of school that you can remember?
2: Maybe towards the middle end of August.
0: End of August?
2: Yeah.
0: Okay. There was a family at our school growing up. Those kids never came to school until the Tuesday after Labor Day. Mm-hmm. That was just, they were on vacation. Sorry. We're like, man, what?
1: Yeah.
0: How can my dad get a job like that? Of course, my mom was a teacher, so there's no way that she could miss. But I never did quite fit.

0: figure out what. Well, it might not even have been that they had a job. It could have been that that's just what they decided to do, and we were going to take our vacation then.
1: No, they were camping. They said, "Oh, yeah. Well, it's just when they did it."
0: Yeah, I think that's pretty cool. Actually, of course, as a kid, that would I would love that.
1: And but as the other kids are like, "That ain't fair, man! You missed the pop quiz, and how are you going to learn anything? You don't even know who the presidents are."
0: Yeah, but you don't. But the first couple of days of school, you're not doing anything anyway. You might as well enrich your life with your family.
1: Agreed. But the first couple of days of school, that's when they were just pitching the tent for the first time. They were there for like 2 weeks.
0: And we'll see you around Thanksgiving. That's really when we really feel like it gets going.
1: Yeah.
0: That's when the material gets good and fresh. That's enough review for everybody.
1: 7:37. 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

0: Danger, danger. Bang, bang. The band with a serious case of the stutters, I guess. 7:46, Tuesday, with Dwyer and Michaels.
1: A big day at Katie Dwyer's apartment. She's getting a TV.
0: Oh?
1: Speaking of Amazon Prime Day, we picked up a good deal on a television.
0: Uh-huh.
1: And so she gets her own TV for the first time ever. I have to install it. So it might not be today. The project will start today.
0: Slow down. We got to get the wall mounting all set first.
1: Stay tuned for when the TV actually collapses and falls to the ground. We had to pick today because she's gone today. She's doing some kind of thing with some group that she hangs with. And I'm supposed to put the TV up while she's not there.
0: Why?
1: Because to quote her, I swear too much when I'm doing a project.
2: Can confirm.
1: Wow.
0: Yes.
1: All the hate.
0: How many times, Hairball, do people ask you about Dwyer's language and his ability to shut it off when the microphones go on?
2: It's a pretty constant question.
0: Right.
2: But it includes, I think, everybody on this show.
0: It's like a superpower, almost.
2: Almost.
0: Yeah.
2: Because sometimes they...

0: They slip through.
1: Well, sometimes.
2: Mm-hmm.
3: But the amount of times, based on if you compare it to the amount of swears that actually happen, it's a minuscule percentage. It's barely even traceable by modern math. Megan, did you just dump out an entire bag of Dick's potato chips?
2: Yeah, it was an accident.
3: She touched something.
2: The cord got stuck on it and knocked it over, and then it just...
1: It's all right. You said we got a very good cleaning staff here.
3: Mm-hmm.
1: The staff's name is Hairball.
3: Yep.
1: And he'll get that a little bit later. Now, back to your regularly scheduled program.
3: Yeah, so she wanted a TV, and we got a pretty good deal on a, you know, pretty small one, and so it's going to be part of her decor in apartment.
1: Did you have to get one of those special mounts?
3: Yeah. The mount was actually more than the TV, which is weird, right? The TV was so cheap. It was like, it was like 38 inch or something.
1: Yeah.
3: Measured diagonally, because that makes no sense at all to anyone in the world. But and then I had to get a mount for it, and the mount was like $79. The TV was $59.
1: How heavy is the TV? I don't know. It's at a 39 diagonal sort of. They need to, like, you're mounting an anvil or something.
4: It's pretty crazy. Like, I like buying Walmart. We'll have a 32 inch. Like Roku built-in TV on sale for like $80, and the mount is
1: $5,000.
4: It's $80.
3: Yeah. So I know it's. I mean, I could hang the TV from it. She could hang her laundry from it. I could hang from it. In fact, we reinstalled a TV that we bought years ago. It was I don't know, it was like one of the first flat screens. I don't know if it's plasma or what it is, but it's giant and it's super heavy.
1: Mm-hmm.
3: And we moved that from upstairs into the basement. That's going to be like the workshop TV for watching YouTube videos so I can learn to repair a refrigerator. Well, unfortunately, And so I left the mount upstairs in the bedroom where the TV used to be, because I'm going to put another TV there. So that TV, which we also got on Prime Day, which is pretty cheap, that one we hung up no problem. I bought a new mount for the one that went downstairs, the old one that was not a plasma, but it was pretty heavy, like LCD or something. I don't know what it was. And I hung that up on the wall for approximately an hour before it just fell to the ground. Bam! That's it. Done.
1: Well, they show it. It comes with all the tools you need to keep it level, to find the stud. And it says, be careful. Don't drill into power lines.
3: Right, right.
1: Make sure that you got to hit the stud. You didn't do that?
3: No, I hit the stud, but this TV mount was for a new TV. What I should have done is move the mount from the old one. Like the other one, it had like 4-inch like lag screws that went right into the stud, but they also recommended putting a piece of board in front of the stud and then going through that. I mean, and I'm like, they're all kind of the same, right? And so I bought this new Flim Flam one. I don't know if Flim Flam was the
1: Flim Flam, the new TV mount.
3: But
1: even a child could install it.
3: Flim Flam TV mounts are for Flim Flam TVs, these new ones that, like, you could spin on the edge of your finger because they're so light. Yeah. They weren't ready for this man-sized, you know, still used glass and everything kind of TV.
1: No.
3: That's in pieces now on the bottom of the basement floor.
1: Have you ever tried to buy a TV mount and not the TV? They look at you like you're insane.
3: Yeah. What are you doing with this?
1: I'm gonna put it to check with the manager.
3: How do you have a number of TVs but not a number of TV mounts? Did you use those Flim Flam legs that the TV comes with and set it on something? What, are you crazy?
4: Here's something: is they change the feet between years. Did you know that?
1: Those feet so that you could balance it on a dresser.
3: Yeah.
1: But they still want you to, like, zip tie it to the wall just in case it could fall into a crib and crush a child.
3: Might even say in the information, it says, you can use these feet, but don't, because they're never going to work.
4: I have two of the same, the Walmart 32-inch Roku TVs. One of the feet broke on one of them, but the other one is mounted on the wall. So I took the foot off of it. I didn't take the feet off of it when I mounted it, because it seemed like a lot of extra work.

0: So yes. It's hanging from the wall with the feet still on it?
1: Yeah.
2: It's a good look.
1: It's in a place nobody sees.
0: Sure,
1: it.
0: Okay.
1: I was like, I'm going to take one of the feet off of that TV and we'll put it on this TV because it's the exact same thing. It's totally different shaped like mount area, and the size of them is different too. So I ordered a replacement for it because I'm like, hey, okay, so the foot TV people have to have the new version, right? No, it's the old one. That's all I can find.
0: Really?
1: Yeah. So I have some shims that I shove underneath.
0: There you go.
1: And looks, now it doesn't lean backwards at an angle.
0: Well, you already told us you don't care what it looks like at the bottom of the TV anyway. Right. In any setting, when Joey had a TV that sat on his dresser, something happened, and one of the stands on one side broke the feet.
2: When you say something happened. Not his fault. I can only
0: assume. Of course.
2: Okay.
0: Details lost to time. Mm-hmm. Anyway, I had the same thing. I went and I ordered the feet for the exact TV that he had in his bedroom or wherever it was in his dorm room. And they came and they didn't fit. I'm like, what kind of racket you running here? Then I realized I sounded like my dad. And so I ended up, with the advice of Mr. Adhesive over here, I ended up fixing the original foot.
2: That's right.
0: Using some very strong but appropriate adhesive.
2: Two-part epoxy.
0: Yeah, and I also filled in the hollow leg.
2: To make it solid.
0: And then I sanded it down and I repainted it so it matched perfectly. He's still using it to this day.
2: I'm going
0: to
2: have Dwyer out on a rowboat that I just cut the bottom of.
0: Woo!
2: There he goes. And okay, everybody, look around your home right now where you have your TV mounted on the wall. Does everybody have like a bunch of cords hanging down all over the place, or did you drill through and fish them through the wall?
1: I did that with my TV that I just bought this last fall. I found a kit on Amazon. Rather than running a whole new outlet up, it's like having an extension cord inside the wall, which is not sketchy at all. Don't worry. But so
2: for the firefighters listening, there's some country music for you.
1: It's two of these like portals that what you put one behind the TV and then one at the bottom. And then you drop, it's an extension cord that runs through the wall.
2: And you plug the extension cord in.
1: But it mounts with the plug, like the male side of the plug, sticking out of the bottom thing. So you run another cord from the nearby outlet over to that and plug it in. So
2: and that's up to code, right?
1: Yeah, sure. I'm sure it is.
0: Who's code? I mean,
2: bro code.
0: Yeah. Hairball moved to Canada, where everything's a little bit sketchier. Okay, I get what you're saying there. They absolutely don't want you to run an extension cord behind the wall, but maybe this is set up for, it's like got a hard plastic or whatever the code is. I can't remember now. But
1: tell you what, for the $30 it cost to buy it, it was way easier than having to rewire an outlet.
0: I do have that HDMI cable running down from my TV down to where I have.
2: In the wall or just in
0: front? No, it's in front.
2: One spot. The TV in the basement. I decided, you know what? I'm going to do it right. Cut a hole here. Cut a hole here. They sold these little things that went over it
0: like a little dish or a little
2: cover. Yeah, it covers
0: insert.
2: It up. Yeah. And it's the last time I do that because my son, when he decided his game box needed another HDMI cable, he unplugged it from the back, pulled it out of the wall, and he made a break for it.
0: Yeah. So now
2: I always knew where those were. Well, why don't you take them from here where I could see them and fish on the outside?
0: So now what does the cable do? It sits outside the TV and goes down to the sound bar or whatever?
2: There is no cable. It's at his place. You could ask him what it does. I guess it provides quality gaming. Downstairs,
0: no TV.
2: Over the air antenna, nothing. I think it's got a receiver that runs through it, but yeah, if you want it to go through the sound system or whatever. Mm-hmm. I don't know. That's just gone. Lost the time. Go upstairs. Watch TV. Uptown problems, you know.
0: I think every TV has that same... it's almost mounted perfectly. But even one of my stronger mounts, one of my TV mounts, it's adjustable.
2: Yeah.
0: So it slides right in and out, and then you can, you know, find your studs, put them in, the TV will rest on it perfectly. But because it slides in and out, one of the bars is not as the

0: diameter is smaller than the other bar because it slides into it.
1: Right.
0: So you hang your TV up. Well, even if you have the, and you put your mount level, the TV doesn't hang level because the one bar is smaller. So the TV hangs a little bit lower. So I have to take a folded up piece of cardboard from the box that the TV came in and slide it under that hook so that it gives it just enough of a lift to account for the smaller piece of pole that it's hanging.
1: Or you could put a matchbook under the legs of the seats on all one side and everybody sits tilted. You could do that. We had one of those that, you could slide the TV left or mm-hmm. right or whatever, get it exactly where you wanted. And then when you got it, you pulled on these two strings and it locked in place. Well, as I'm trying to slide it, mm-hmm. I push it. It moves really good. It slid all the way off the end. That bitch is going down. I'm like, whoa!
0: Need a new TV.
1: No, I caught it. But
2: what was that?
1: Nothing.
0: Maybe that's why Katie doesn't want me anywhere. Doesn't want to be anywhere near this install.
1: Yep.
0: A lot of swearing going on.
1: Back in a minute. Eagle
3: 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Thinking about your future?
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0: Def Leppard, Tear It Down. 8:06 with Dwyer and Michaels.
1: I hate to even bring this up, but the White Sox are still two games in first place right now. And I know that I just jinxed it. I have tried not to talk about them all year long.
0: You're welcome, Cubs fans. You're welcome.
1: Well, the Cubs are they're doing whatever they're going to do. It's too hard to make fun of the Cubs when I have the White Sox at. It's much easier to make fun of the Cubs when the White Sox are playing badly because I have nothing at stake. And so the Cubs are doing okay, whatever. The Cardinals are crappy this year. But the White Sox, they've managed to somehow stay ahead of their division, and it's not even the worst division in baseball anymore. So I'm very cautious and excited at the same time. I absolutely want to go see

0: these guys play. They're playing the Yankees this week. The Yankees crushed them last night. There's they're 2 games in front of Cleveland.
1: Yes.
0: And there's Cleveland's in a doubleheader today with some crappy team. So Cleveland could either lose an entire game on the Sox or gain an entire game on the Sox, you know, depending on how they do. It's just, it's so fun to watch this team play and any team like them because they're filled with rookies and these guys don't know they're not supposed to be good. I don't know if that makes any sense. The team is like just having the most fun and they happen to be winning also. I think that's just a bonus for them.
1: Well, they do say play ball.
0: I mean,
1: if you go out and play.
0: And they really are.
1: They're have a just, good time.
0: They are having a blast.
1: Now, our tickets, the ticket prices, are they keeping up with how the team is doing? Like we were watching, it cost you more to park your car to go to a Sox game than it would for the entire family to go in and watch the game.
0: They still have some family specials, like Sunday's still family day.
1: Yeah.
0: And so, you know, the family can get in for $40 and get a hot dog or something, which is kind of cool. You know, there's some resale, you know, the resale market is just, it's so mean, right? But I suppose if you've been a White Sox season ticket holder for many, many, many, many years, and you have those tickets, you probably should get some kind of reward.
1: I know my relatives went to the Sox game this past Sunday,
0: mm-hmm.
1: and they took advantage of the low prices early on in the season and
0: yep.
1: were able to get a suite. Because it was one of my
0: right.
1: relatives' birthdays, and stunningly cheap. I can't remember the exact dollar amount or how many people or whatever, but mm-hmm. like with all of the food and everything, I'm like, you got to be kidding me.
0: Positively affordable?
1: Yeah.
0: You can still sit in the upper sections for $20, which is even like even the game against the games against the Yankees, White Sox are still not selling out. And the Yankees series is always big because there's a ton of Yankees fans. Well, that's just how they are. But you can still get, you know, face value tickets in almost any section in the ballpark right now. So that's pretty cool. There's, you know, they're $39 if you want to sit out in the field. If you want to sit in the upper deck, there's still $20. But then you, if you want to sit along the baselines, you know, and you want to buy face value, they're $79, which is a lot of money for, you know, for the Sox in the past years. But, you know, I don't know. They seem to be doing okay. So I'm not mad at it. Sox actually take on Cleveland coming up next weekend. That would be a fun home series to watch. We will be in Cleveland for radio school next week. So I guess that's not going to happen. But Cleveland will be in town. I don't know. I just, it's very fun. I it's exciting and rare to have a Sox team that isn't, you know, by the All-Star break already, you know, 15 games out, especially these last 5 years or so. And so this team is a lucky, fortunate break. And anybody who follows baseball will know it's none of these guys were supposed to be playing at this level at this point. And they're still, it's after the All-Star break and they're actually increasing their lead on Cleveland.
1: Mm-hmm.
0: I don't know how, I mean.
1: Hold on to this tape, ladies and gentlemen. Hold on. Revenge will be sweet.
0: It's ugly. I know it is. I know it is. I don't want them to do poorly, but. I hate to even bring it up, like I said. I don't want to jinx anybody.
1: He's been oddly silent all baseball season.
0: I have.
1: And there's a reason. There's a method to his madness.
0: Watching the Sox play the Yankees will give you a pretty good idea as to how good they are. And so far, they're getting beat pretty bad. So we'll see how it plays out. 3 more games against the Yankees.
1: 8:11, back in a moment on the Dwyer Michaels Show.
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3: Good morning. This is KWWL's Nasir Miku here with your morning news. Police say a motorist jumped from a moving vehicle after a chase in Dubuque. Officers tried to stop 19-year-old Pedro Carrillo Raimundo's vehicle after it was seen in a restaurant parking lot. Police say he drove off, jumped from the car as it kept moving, and the vehicle crashed into a parked car. Carrillo Raimundo was later arrested at his home. Police report one person was hurt in a 2-vehicle crash in Dubuque. Officers said 60-year-old Todd Shivaraj

0: of Darlington, Wisconsin, was taken to Mercy One Dubuque Medical Center after his vehicle was struck. Police said 73-year-old Ronald Juice ran a red light and was cited for the violation. The Delaware County Historical Society will host its annual butterfly release fundraiser this Sunday in Hoppington. The Lenox College butterfly release starts at noon on August 2nd, giving participants a chance to release a butterfly in memory of someone who has died. This was your KWWL News for the morning. Thank you for listening and have a good day.
1: ABC News, I'm Sherry Preston. Two different wars, both on the agenda at the White House this morning. First, President Trump meets with Ukrainian President Volodymyr Zelensky. Then, 5 months to the day since the president launched the war with Iran, President Trump meets with Israeli Prime Minister Benjamin Netanyahu. Washington also says goodbye today to a longtime senator.
2: Today, the late Senator Lindsey Graham, who pushed for war against Iran, returns to the Capitol one last time, where he'll be recognized with a special ceremony in the rotunda, followed by a funeral at the National Cathedral. President Trump will be among the speakers.
1: ABC's Karen Hua in D.C. Hundreds of thousands of people already evacuated in France and Spain as wildfires burn, and now another 4,000 evacuations have been ordered in tourist areas along France's Atlantic coast. Some serious damage in parts of Wisconsin and Illinois after tornadoes touched down, over 350,000 power outages across four states. This is ABC News.
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4: I'm KWWL Chief Meteorologist Mark Schnackenberg. Partly cloudy sky today. High temperature in the low 80s. So not as hot, not as humid, but still warm and muggy. As for the wind, it'll be light out of the northeast at about 5 or 10 miles an hour. As we head into the overnight hours, mostly clear sky. Temperature dropping down to 65. And then during the day on Wednesday, some sunshine with highs in the middle to upper 80s. That is your Storm Alert, Weather 740.
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0: Joe Walsh, the Rocky Mountain Way, 820 with Dwyer and Michaels.
1: You know that if you've listened to our show for any length of time, you know that one thing we don't talk about very often is fast food. Did you see the Colonel Sanders auction?
0: What are they auction? Is this where there's only so many unlimited mashed potatoes and gravy buckets available or some damn thing?
1: This is the original Colonel Sanders auction of items that personally belonged to him, including his personal bow tie and suspenders. This thing starts a little bit later today. There's online bidding that's already taking place, but the actual auction takes place live later on today, and I think it's down in Kentucky, but you can access it online. I'll give Hairball the link in just a second. Cufflinks that were worn by Colonel Sanders himself, all kinds of weird stuff. The home that he had and the restaurant that he started after he left the original Colonel Sanders Chicken Shack or whatever it was called, that's all also for sale. His property, everything.
0: How about the recipe?
1: The recipe, unfortunately, is being kept under lock and key, unless you believe everybody who has it.
0: You can go to the Google and find it any place you want it.
1: Just some of the different awards that he got, some his original business license. I mean, it looks like a complete dumping ground from everything he ever owned. It's if you've ever had to clean out a parent or a grandparent's house, this seems like this kind of auction.
2: But isn't that bow tie one of the most iconic things?
1: Yeah. Like, yeah.
2: That should go for a lot of money.
1: The original cash register that he used at his and his wife's dinner restaurant or his dinner is how whatever they called it.
0: Yeah, the boarding house thing.
1: Yeah. Yeah. I mean, the register looks
0: it's all old, man.
1: Yeah, right. And I don't know what you would get out of having it, except, you know, it'd be a cool thing to...
0: Something to tell people don't touch.
1: Right. They're just all kinds.

0: finds a cool Colonel Sanders related memorabilia that he himself collected. There's meeting notes from things that, you know, when he was getting ready to branch out on his own. All the different mementos of restaurants that he worked in and built up. It's amazing. There's over 100 different things that you can bid on.
1: And do they give like suggested starting amounts or minimums or?
0: Well, because it's an online auction, it's already been, there's already items bidded up. And I don't know, you probably know how this works more. There's an online auction that will mate with the live auction that will happen later today. Oh. So it's already been auctioned. Now they will transfer to a live auction. I don't know how that works.
1: It's to screw you. That's how it works.
0: To get more bids to bid up the price.
1: Of course.
0: Like the cash register is already at $5,000. But that will probably, I mean, you can assume it's going to go for more than that, right?
2: Wait, if it's an online auction that merges with a live auction, why would anybody place a bid right now?
1: You want to get on it early.
2: No, it's driving the price up.
1: See, that's negative. You're looking at it the wrong way.
0: Yeah. But Goose has always been the negative one on this show.
1: It gives you the opportunity to say, hey, did you see that? I got the ball rolling on that. I didn't win Colonel Sanders' bow tie, but when it was $15, that was my bid. What did it sell for? I don't know, $1.5
0: million. But you got it rolling.
1: That's right. That's
2: just short a couple zeros.
1: Mm-hmm.
0: His personal stove, where he is said to have started his recipes, where he started frying chicken. This is before the pressurized chicken cooking. This is his first ever stove. $200. So not everything, but some of the first pressure cookers he ever used, like those are on, and they're in here and they're pretty cheap.
1: Yeah, because you don't want to use them. You put that thing under pressure, you're going to blow your head off.
0: Well, right. I don't know, just kind of a cool thing if you're into that.
1: Chicken's done.
0: If you're into that type of stuff, I suppose.
1: What about, I remember at the KFC in my hometown, there was like a portrait of Colonel Sanders.
0: Mm-hmm.
1: And it was big. It was in the dining room.
0: Yeah.
1: And he was seated in like this high back red leather chair. And he had a walking stick that he was holding.
0: Yeah.
1: Are they selling that?
0: That's not.
1: Well, then I'm out.
0: Okay.
1: That's the one thing I want.
0: Yeah. Well, okay.
3: How about Colonel Sanders' personal Zenith Cobra-matic hi-fi record player?
0: Those are pretty valuable, even if they're not from Colonel Sanders. That's probably a grand or two.
1: Does it come with, like, his record collection?
3: $2,000. It could be yours.
0: Whoa!
3: Does not come with the record collection.
1: Suppose he would have been into grunge.
3: Oh, it's a whole cabinet, too.
1: Yes.
0: Well, that's how they made the stereos back then.
1: Mm-hmm.
0: The tie, the signature bow tie, which is at $2,000 or more right now.
1: I got it rolling at 15.
3: $4,250 is what I'm seeing.
0: Oh! $42,000?
3: No, $4,250.
0: And it is not a tie.
1: It's a clip-on?
0: It's a clip-on. I don't want to ruin it for everybody. Why are you looking at me like that?
1: Next thing you're going to tell me is that he wasn't really a colonel. He was like a private.
0: I believe colonel is just what you refer to a landowner as in the South, right?
1: Is there anything about this guy true?
0: No. It's not even chicken. It's not chicken.
1: It was all turkey.
0: Yep. It was just pigeons. But anyway, I didn't even know this was happening. But I mean, there's a lot of stuff, and including the home.
4: You see, I found a way to cook chicken deep down and get that real crispy crust that some folks like.
0: Mm-hmm. So the home that he and Claudia Sanders created their dinner house in 1974, that is also up for auction. But that's sealed bid only.
1: Mm-hmm.
3: So he was given the title of colonel as an honorary thing by Governor Lawrence Weatherby.
1: After a Stratego game.
3: In 1950. It's an honor given by the Commonwealth of Kentucky to people for good work.
0: You sank my battleship.
4: Real crispy chicken crust. Yeah, yet it's entirely different.
1: Yeah.
0: Mm-hmm.
4: No,
0: mm-hmm.
4: No.
5: This will be Wild Lines 30.

0: Liberty, take one.
1: He was a hell of a
2: winner. Now you have two kinds of Kentucky Fried Chicken.
3: What? Start again.
2: He said cut it.
3: Go ahead.
2: And now you have two kinds of Kentucky Fried Chicken to choose from. Yet tender and juicy. Is that it? Yeah.
1: Has this guy ever made any chicken?
4: There is a painted portrait of the colonel for sale in this auction, but he is not sitting in a red leather chair. That was from his S&M experimental period. This one's just a, it's just
1: he was on a cruise with Jack.
4: I don't
1: before
4: know.
1: They is, hit the iceberg.
4: Is that the one you're thinking of?
1: No, he was clearly seated in a chair, like in his study or something like that.
4: Yeah, this, I mean, he's pretty old in this one. But check this out. You say it in jest, and we joke about it. One of the most intriguing pieces in this auction is a 1964 planner with handwritten herbs and spices.
1: That did not work on chicken.
4: These are crap. Lavender, dumb idea. No, I don't think you're going to be.
1: Dandelion sprouts. Garbage.
4: I don't think you're going to be buying the original recipe. But when he started working on it, it's like this is all in this book, I guess. I don't know. This book was later the subject of a lawsuit filed by KFC to keep the contents private.
1: Yeah.
4: They say here it's a secret blend of 11 herbs and spices, likely recipe for stuffing, not for the chicken. That's what KFC is like. Yeah, he says 11 herbs and spices and top secret, but that's because he was making a special kind of lemonade.
1: Not only did he do chicken right, he got chicken scratch right. Because I paid $50,000 for this, and I can't read a word of this.
4: Is this cotton?
1: Is it nut shot or nutmeg? Mm. What's going on here? Can you read it?
4: No, it's not pictured. Of course not,
1: because then everybody will have a copy of it.
4: It's on the table here, and along with a check ledger. But yeah, it's not.
1: Ooh, a check ledger, so you could just write yourself some money.
4: He's got a lot of checks left in it.
1: Perfect.
4: So, yeah,
1: we'll put the link up to that.
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1: All right, back in a minute.
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0: Bernie.
1: Separate ways. Dwyer and Michaels at 8:40 on this Tuesday morning. Dwyer mentioned that kind of in passing. We said, what is your secret superpower? This was a couple of years ago. And mine is I'm Mr. Adhesive. If you need to know like what type of glue probably works best, it's a good chance that I know.
2: You've already used it.
1: Is that accurate?
3: Yes.
1: Which one did you, one of you guys asked me about something, and I'm like, oh, no. That's PVA glue. You can't use that. Come on, think. You got to go with an epoxy on something like that. Before my wife and I were married, her go-to glue for anything and everything was super glue. Because, I mean, they show it on, it glues everything.
2: It's super.
1: But it doesn't work on certain things. But there's another one that just came up over the weekend. My daughter and future son-in-law are painting the walls of their house. And I forgot that I'm pretty good at cutting in the line between the ceiling and the wall right in the corner, which is the worst part of painting, right?
2: You don't want to tell anybody that, though, because then they're going to have you do it.
1: Well, I don't. I lost an arm. I got to save my strength for water ski. Whatever. But would you agree with that? That's the hardest part?
4: Absolutely.
1: Do you know, what do you do to, if you have to?
4: My mom does it.
1: Is she good at cutting in the ceiling?
4: Oh, yeah, she's great at it.
1: Straight line? What's her secret?
4: 15 years of painting apartments.
1: Okay.
4: When there were vacancies.
1: Uh-huh.
4: Just get good at it after a while, I guess.
2: I kind of like the meticulous nature of that part of the project. Although, if you don't keep your concentration, you can find yourself forget. You got to be so consistent. It's just, it can be the most frustrating part, but it's also the most satisfying.
1: Right. I look at it as a challenge. Like that edging tool, you know, that's got the two rollers. Do you ever use that thing, like the pads?
2: I think I used it one time, and I'm like, this is dumb. And then I just paint it with a brush.
1: Well, you'll get kind of a straight line, except if it's not, a perfectly good edge, or they used like a textured ceiling of any kind, it doesn't look right. So my daughter asked me, she's like, how are you getting that so it's so straight? I can't do it. And I had to think about it. I'm like, well, first of all, you got to use a wider brush. Right? You're thinking, well, I want to make it precise, so I better use a small brush, but you don't get enough paint. And she had, I think we were using like, I had a 2.5 inch and she had something 1.5 maybe.
2: But aren't you using the short edge of it? Like you're not using the wide edge of it. You're using the...
1: Right, but it holds more paint when you got
2: for sure.
1: Horizontally. So that was part of it. You got to use an angled brush. And the easiest way is it's counterintuitive. The angle on the brush, you want that pointy end. You lead with that end so that...

0: that it gets sucked underneath. You know what I'm talking about? Like there's the straight down and then where the longer bristles are, you know, look if as you're looking at it, the mm-hmm. angle,
1: right.
0: the longer bristles, you start with that instead of the other way around.
1: Okay.
0: It's counterintuitive. And the other thing is you got to make sure the paint is a little bit thinner. You don't want, like, you know how it'll start to dry in the bucket or whatever and you have to remix it and it gets mm-hmm. a little thick? That doesn't work because then it doesn't flow. And then my other real secret is you hold your breath while you're doing the line. So I go, watch. And you move fast.
1: Mm-hmm.
0: And she got it all over the ceiling and she's like, you know what? You're so good at it. Why don't you do it?
1: Yeah.
0: So
1: see, and I
0: that's
1: always
0: her
1: thought,
0: tip.
1: I always thought you exhale. You exhale as you paint, and then you stop when your exhale is over, then you inhale, and then you exhale. So you exhale.
0: Same effect, I think.
1: Yeah, whatever works for you, I suppose, works for you. But yeah, you don't want to tell anybody you do that. It's like getting a pickup truck. The next thing you know is you're moving people all over the place. You don't want to be on somebody's list to call for that kind of thing.
0: Well, and it's one of those things where even my wife said, oh, your dad's real good at that. Call and wake him up. I'm real good at it, except when I get woken up and I'm cranky.
1: Mm-hmm. Yeah. And like, I find it better, like, if I'm not on a ladder, because I like to be able to, I like to be able to walk as I paint. Like, so I'll have a two ladder set up with a, whatever the little thing is that stays on there, the like little walkway, I don't know what it is. But I'll step off that, miss it, and the paintbrush goes flying, and my ass is laying on the ground.
0: Yep.
1: And that's the only time anybody's ever interested in the work you're doing in the room, because they come in after they hear the stumble, and then the paintbrush is stuck on the light switch over there and across the room, and they're like, oh, how's it going in here? Well, it was going fine. If you'd come in here a minute ago, you would have been marveling at how great a job I was doing.
0: Another thing, you don't take the whole bucket. You need like a little cup so that you can load and unload it. You get too much paint on there, mm-hmm. and then because you could see like the bead of paint, and then it's going to curl over and onto the ceiling, and then that looks like ass.
1: Yeah,
0: she's like, well, if they're looking at the ceiling, they can go home.
1: Well, that's another way to do it.
0: Here it is. Never expected the high point of this show to be listening to paint dry. Hey, man. Megan's the Facebook, the marketplace queen.
2: Mm-hmm.
0: I'm the adhesive king. Dwyer.
1: I don't do anything good.
0: Has good clothes and hair. Hairball.
3: I have no marketable skills.
2: He's the poop master.
3: I'm not.
0: He's the poop camel. And Goose?
4: Burger King?
0: Well, you're the chef of the show. You know. What did you say? You could time things without a timer when it comes to cooking?
4: I'm usually pretty good. I mean, I will still set a timer, but then if I check my timer, it's, you know, within 30 seconds of it going off.
0: You know it's done before it's even...
1: Let me see if I got that right. He doesn't need a timer, but he uses a timer
0: to keep the wife from meddling in his business.
1: To keep the time.
0: Just in case.
4: Yeah, you know, I can... If I'm focused, I don't need a timer, but I easily get distracted. And that's when I need the timer.
2: It's like when people drive around with their GPS. They don't need it, but it's just nice to have it yell at you to turn.
4: Yeah, and you glance at it and be like, oh, okay, yeah, I'm 10 minutes away.
2: Yeah.
0: The first thing I do is shut off the talking part because I don't need one more person yapping at me, telling me, turn left now.
4: And it interrupts the music you're listening to or the podcast.
0: In 18 miles, you're going to, you know what? 18 miles. Tell me in 15 minutes. I've been warning you. Dear Dorks, I am an expert at untying knots. Everybody knows if you got your shoelaces all knotted up,

0: Give them to Dad. I could get them untied like that. I think he means like that. The knot guy. My wife, I had a pair of sweatpants with the drawstring. No, they were swim trunks. She can fiddle that thing back through in an instant if it gets pulled. You know what I mean? The drawstring.
1: Oh, yeah.
0: She could scrunch it up and get it out. I don't know how she does it, and she won't tell me because...
1: Oh, I can tell you how to do it.
0: What's the secret?
2: Patience, which you do not possess.
0: Shut up. Get to the point.
1: Mm-hmm. You use a diaper pin. That's how you do it.
0: She doesn't have any sort of tool. She just... There. Try to be more careful next time.
1: Interesting.
0: Mm-hmm. I have seen those. There are like, it's like a hook, almost like an old coat hanger or something, and you can hook it through that way.
1: Mm-hmm.
0: But if there's a knot, I think she just scrunches it along.
1: Yeah.
0: That's the superpower. We need drawstring girl. What's now? Look at these pants. Stand back, citizen. I've got this.
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2: Here's somebody who heard about untying knots. Same sort of thing, except this person says, I excel at untangling jewelry. Everybody in my family knows if you got a knotted up necklace, I'm your girl.
3: That's me too.
2: What's the secret?
3: I'm one of those girls. It's good to have nails where you can pinch and pull, especially when the jewelry is really thin.
2: So, like, do you look at it as a challenge, or you can just see the knot and the way to this needs to be pulled and loosened here and there?
3: Both. It's like a puzzle for me. I also like to use diaper pins when the chain is really tiny to pick it apart.
2: There are people on our ski team who are really good. Like, we get a ball of knots, ropes all knotted up, and they're like, stand back. You got to push this here, loosen it up, take that. Nope, you're pulling on the wrong end. Me, I'm just like... They're like, you know, dude, you're just making it worse. I'm like, I know, but I want to feel like, you know, I helped. Oh, yeah. My wife can. Oh, here. This is a good one. My wife can pick a four-leaf clover out of a patch in less than a minute. I swear she could do this almost without fail.
4: That's lucky.
2: I don't know if she's got some kind of special pattern recognition ability, but I've seen her do it over and over and over. It's not even a challenge anymore.
3: I don't think I've ever done that. Found a four-leaf clover. That's pretty impressive.
2: Look down and spot it.
4: It's evident by look at where you are in your life.
5: I thought it was
4: no luck.
5: I thought it was a fake thing.
3: A four-leaf clover?
5: Yeah.
3: You thought that was fake?
5: Yeah, I've always thought that was a fake thing.
3: No way.
5: I've never seen one.
2: No, it's real.
5: No.
2: You want me to ask that guy's wife to come over?
5: Yeah.
2: Only take a few minutes.
4: Couldn't do it in my yard. I killed all my clover.
6: Sorry. Good luck with that, bitch. 4-3-2. I don't give a damn. There's no leaf. There's no clover.
7: There's somewhere.
2: You want to tell her or should I? Dear dorks, I don't know if this counts or not, but I can look at our leftovers and guess the exact correct size of container it'll take to store each that will fit perfectly.
3: Mm-hmm. That's a good one.
2: Yeah. Boy, I sure can't. My family calls it the dumbest superpower ever. Yeah, but who do they call when they need it? Mm-hmm. Me!
5: I have the same trick, though.
2: Container girl.
5: Everything goes in a gallon Ziploc.
4: Yeah. Ziploc bags are absolutely unheralded.
5: Or straight into the fridge with the exact pot that it was in with some cling wrap on top of it.
4: The problem with having that superpower, and I did for many, many years, is when you lose it, or even when you use it poorly one time, they immediately strip you of it. It's like you never had it. I can do that and have for years and years and years. So all the years the kids never finished something, or we'd have extra sauce at the end of a meal or whatever. I would always pick the exact right container. We had a lot of weird containers at the house too. Like, you have the ones you buy with that actually are containers for food storage. And then you have the ones that you acquire because somebody lent you some food in a container that has nothing to do with the kind of containers you use, or that they're like your parents, so they use the same containers but an earlier version of them, or they're just, you know, old cheese containers or old sauce containers from a package that and that you're still using. And I could pick any single container and put anything in it without fail, until one time in 2016 I picked the wrong size container and so the gravy slipped over the top of it. And that's it. I was never asked ever again. So if you have that superpower and you don't want to use it,
2: or if they're making fun of you for it,
4: one time, just pick a container too small. And that, because they marvel at it until they spill something onto a, you know, onto

0: the counter. And then it's, you might as well do the walk of shame back into the doghouse.
1: Matt says, I too am good at edging when it comes to painting. I never knew I was until I got with my now wife. Moved into her house. She wanted to paint, you know, the inside a different color. I started painting the edge. She was like, how are you doing that? I said, doing what? Edging that paint without getting the paint all over the wall or the ceiling. I was like, well, just angle the brush. She's like, you must be some sort of a sorcerer because you can do that. No one is born with that power.
0: Mm-hmm.
2: You know the movie Sky High, where the high school kids all have superpowers and then they go to school and they tell them whether they're a hero or a sidekick? We're all sidekicks right now with our lame superpowers of guessing Tupperware and fixing jewelry.
1: Dear dorks, I can pick the coldest beer in the ice chest as long as it's full of icy cold beer. Mm-hmm. I could do it every damn time.
0: My lovely bride restocked the fridge with protein shakes that I have every morning when I go to work. But I decided to have one on a weekend day because, it was Bix Saturday. So she was up and there was one cold one left in the fridge drawer or in the fridge shelf in the door. And before I got to it, my wife had restocked all the other ones in there. So there was one in there that was ice cold. And there were the other ones in there that were like warm milk. And they were terrible. And so I like look at them and I'm like, did she leave it in the it was right in the middle in the front.
1: Yeah.
0: Did she fill the other ones in around it? Or did she push that one back thinking it wouldn't matter? So I felt them all. And they all, unfortunately, surface-wise, were about the same temperature. So I had to do the roulette. And there's nothing you could do but shake it up, open it, and drink it. And I was drinking one that had just come out of the hot front porch. And I'm like, oh, this is terrible. I'm like Anchorman. Milk was a bad idea.
1: Dear dorks, my grandmother had that exact same superpower. She was a pro at spotting four-leaf clovers.
0: Really?
1: Just look down at the patch of clover and she'd pluck one out. Every time she would hang laundry out on the line, she could find one. She'd keep them in books and wax paper. I'd sit around in the yard for 2-3 hours and not find a single one.
3: You know why?
1: If you say because they're not real, I'm going to slap that beard right off of your face.
3: I don't believe it.
1: Dear dorks.
3: I'm good at finding Sasquatch. I find them every time. It only takes me a couple minutes.
1: Where?
3: When I look in the clover patch.
1: Listen, just because you don't have any superpowers, don't hate.
3: I'm not hating. I just think that
1: four-leaf clovers are make-believe.
3: The people are fooling. It's like when you're a kid and they say, I don't know, the ice cream truck music means that he's out of ice cream or something.
0: Can I ask, though, what benefit there is to be a conspiracy theorist who thinks that four-leaf clovers are a conspiracy?
3: You're not saying they're a conspiracy.
1: Well, he just doesn't believe they exist.
0: Okay. So then you must think something about people who do think they exist.
1: They're no more lucky than me. Look, she just fell off of her bike.
3: I think they've been fooled. It's one of those little childhood lies that you hear.
1: Dear dorks, this is from a nurse. I work at a hospital, and often we have to measure urine outputs. Over the years, I've gotten so good at guessing how much is in the container, I could tell you how much is in there without even looking at the measurements.
0: That's good.
1: And stop.
0: My gal at the Hy-Vee Deli, you get two pounds of turkey breast, the Deluccio or whatever it's called, the Deluccio, and she can throw 2 pounds on it.
1: First try.
0: It's
1: they're amazing. Slicing it. And
0: no, she's just grabbing it out of the thing.
1: Oh.
0: Right? She's just grabbing it. So she
1: could feel by grab, throws it on there, boom, 2 pounds.
0: Yeah, pretty amazing. Like she never has to say, oh, is 1.98 pounds okay? Or is 2.04 pounds okay? Nope. She just gets it, punches my little card, and off I go. I feel like that's a person who is doing the job that they were born to do.
1: Dear dorks, I always get the USB first.

0: try.
1: Oh,
0: I'm the exact opposite.
1: Impossible.
0: And then I'm pretty sure it's not going in right, so I'll flip it over. No, and then I have to look and go, wait, there's probably not a USB outlet back there. Mm-hmm. I'm horrible at it.
2: I've done that too.
0: Yeah.
2: You know what's really impressive first try?
0: What?
2: When the nurse sticks you with the needle in your vein and she gets it first try.
3: Mm-hmm. That's her job.
2: Some of them are bad at it.
3: You know what else
0: if
3: is impressive?
0: If you can't, you should be a DJ.
3: When the mechanic gets the oil change right the first try.
0: I always hear, oh, you got really good veins. I'm like, yeah, when I turn into a junkie, it'll really serve me well. 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
4: Dear Dorks, this one's pretty interesting. I don't know if this counts or not, but I have really good aim. For example, in gym class, I set the record for most bullseye in archery when we did the archery unit in PE. I don't even really shoot that much. Fast forward 20 years, that same skill had me being a whiz at axe throwing. I beat the pants off of everybody. So he has natural, perfect aim.
5: He should sign up for a dart league at a bar and take everybody's money.
6: Hairball told me that doesn't exist.
4: Dart leagues are very real.
7: No, those are very real.
6: No, you can't have a good aim. He told me it doesn't exist. It's like Chewbacca.
4: How about this one? Anytime you see those things, is it TMZ that does the spot the difference?
7: Yeah.
4: I can solve those in like 5 seconds each and every time. Ask me to find Waldo, every page, 5 seconds. I'm completely bored with it. Well, I bet that those people could spot the four-leaf clovers then too. Is it the same thing? Is it the same sort of thing like your brain has some sort, your eyes focus on something different first?
6: It's like, probably a tumor.
4: Like, you know, you ever seen when they post, only a genius can find the incorrect letter. They're all N's except one is a Z.
7: Mm-hmm. I see those immediately.
4: You do?
7: Yeah.
6: But doesn't everybody? Because it's just clickbait. That's why they do
7: it. Yeah. But I'm in the same boat with the Waldo thing. I had a book that was like, Where's Waldo? But it was Elvis. I don't know where I got it from.
6: You poor child.
4: There's another reason. I can solve those things too. They're stupid. I don't know how everybody struggles with them. I'm assuming Where's Waldo and spot the difference. They're stupid.
8: Well, if your vision's so good at picking those out, remember back in the 90s when they had those posters that you would have to like meld your eyes to see a 3D image?
4: Magic Eye? I've never in my life seen one of them. Oh my God, look, you got to look beyond. Look through the picture. I'm like, you're a moron. What are you talking about? Look. You hold it up to the light. I'm like, I can't, nothing. You can see those?
8: Yeah, it would take time and you'd have to focus your eyes weird, but eventually it would come around to me.
4: Okay.
8: So you can pick out just the unique patterns, but not see that image. Mm-hmm. I find that interesting.
6: We used to do this to kids at college when those first started. We would tell the stoners that if you look at this man, tell me when you see the archer. It's really cool. No, you just got to really focus on it. A couple guys on my floor, they're like, man, I don't know. I don't see it. No, keep looking at it, man. Keep looking at it. Then 3 days later, they're still looking at it. Stupid.
4: Dear Dorks, I have perfect sense of direction. Mm-hmm. I could tell you which way north is without looking at the sun. I could just feel which way is north. You can too?
7: I have that to an extent, yeah. And anywhere around here, I like always have a sense of where the river is.
4: Okay. Like if somebody says, you have to go over there to where Hy-Vee is. And you're like, that's not where Hy-Vee is.
7: Yep.
4: You're pointing at 9 o'clock. It's over here. It's at 1 o'clock.
6: Of course, around here, you point any direction, you're pretty much bound to hit Hy-Vee at some point.
4: Well, look, back to the thing where we were painting at my daughter's house, I got turned around. Like they had

0: 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And I got disoriented and I went towards the, she's like, the front door is over here. I'm like, okay.
1: Well, don't put me in your kill room then.
2: Dear Dork's my really useless superpower. 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
0: I too can paint a perfectly straight line, just like Michael's. 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

0: Nope, all the other guys are wrong. It ain't going to rain.
1: And you know what no adult wants to hear a kid say? Smell this. Do you smell that? Mm-mm, not falling for it. Maybe one time.
0: Are those your shoes? No, it's going to rain, man.
1: I don't know. I think you crapped
0: you changed your underwear?
1: You crapped your drawers.
2: You can smell it between 10 and 30 minutes before it starts. It's the wind carrying the scent molecules from nearby showers.
1: And he

0: you know, now that you've said that, everywhere you go for the rest of the summer, hey, hairball, look at this.
1: I hope so. I hope somebody proves me wrong.
0: Or maybe they won't. You can learn it on the street. Go find your own. This is mine.
2: Once you find a four-leaf clover, you can't show anybody because then it takes the way it takes away the good luck.
0: Dear dorks, I'm a bit of a human calculator. My buddy's wife was making bread. She asked out loud for portions. What's 448 divided by 16? Immediately, I said 28. They pulled out their calculators, looked at me, and went, no, show me your app history. How are you doing that? I won't. By the way, it's about to rain.
2: Yeah. Isn't everybody a bit of a human calculator? It's just how much calculating you can actually do. You know, like you can, I can tell you, you know, pretty easy answers to questions. I'm like one of those calculators that does, it's like a register, like a cash register.
3: A cash register?
2: Yeah, you get into more complex computations, and no, that's not my thing, that's his thing.
3: I always get it within like five.
2: Okay. Not the most accurate, but other than that, sort of like a human calculator.
0: Dear dorks, I'm pretty good at telling you what kind of bird people are hearing. Hundreds of birds. Pretty good at it.
2: Mm-hmm.
0: He said pretty good, just as you said. I'm a pretty good calculator.
2: Yeah.
0: Not as good as a calculator, mm-hmm. but pretty good.
3: Yeah, but can't you just say any kind of bird and people go, oh, okay.
2: No one will know.
3: Yeah.
2: No one will know. It's like one of those ones you can fake for a little bit.
0: It's a blue mangrel. How could you be so stupid? Duh. A blue what? Is that even a bird? Mm-hmm. Shut up.
2: Gotta go.
0: Yep.
2: See you later, sucker.
3: Goose, that's not a four-leaf clover. That's a three-leaf clover with another three-leaf clover's leaf underneath of it.
0: He's just not going to believe
3: it. He's trying to lie.
0: Mm-hmm.
3: He's faking it.
4: I mean, I don't know if you'll believe me. I've seen one in person. I just didn't find it myself.
0: Boy, oh boy. Maybe someday your wish will come true, too, and you'll find one. Dear dorks, I don't know if this counts or not, but anyone who knows me knows that I can recite the alphabet backwards in under 4 seconds. Useless skill. Oh, yeah? Watch this. Shane has got one I don't think we've mentioned yet. What is your useless superpower is what?
5: Useless superpower. I can spot inconsistencies in TV shows from shot to shot. Like if they show a kitchen table and somebody's sitting there and there's a gallon of milk, and then they cut away to a different scene, they come back, the milk's gone.
0: Or it's like, hey, where's the fork? There was a fork right there. You'll notice that. How and why?
5: I don't know. I don't know if I just remember the scene from before or what's going on, but it drives the people around me crazy. I'm like, I'll be like, hey, that poster's different. They're like, what? Poster on the wall behind the bed.
0: And does it drive you crazy that they don't see it just as easily as you do?
5: Well, I know there's people like on sets that's their job.
0: Right, continuity, you know, like people.
5: If they break for lunch and they come back and it's like, oh, well, you know, Joey had a red sweater on before we went to lunch and now, you know, now it's green or something like that, you know.
0: Uh-huh.
5: And they get paid for it and they're not doing their job and I catch them.
0: So can you also, like we had the people who say the Where's Waldo books, what did that person call it? I find them absolutely boring. I find it
2: every time.
0: 5 seconds. Are you the same with that?
5: Not so much with that. Like just like the inconsistencies and stuff, you know.
0: And
5: like if I come into a room and I put something on the table and I come back and it's gone, I see it like right away.
0: Really?
5: Like, hey, who took that? Yeah.
0: And on a TV show, how minuscule can it be? Like if it's just, like you said, let's say a glass of milk. If there's a half a glass of milk, will you notice the difference in volume from scene to scene or no?
5: Oh, yeah, yeah.
0: Really?
5: And like I watch a lot of car shows.
0: Yeah.
5: And they'll cut to, like they're putting a wheel on a car. They got all five lugs on. They cut away. They come back, and it's supposed to be like a continuous shot. You know, there's four lugs on the wheel. I see it right away.
2: And is

0: is part of your superpower always saying it when you're watching with someone else and bugging the hell out of them every time you bring it up?
1: Oh, yeah. I'm like that Leonardo DiCaprio meme where he's pointing. I'm like, door's closed, door's closed.
0: Yep. So you're a joy to have around, Shane.
2: All right. Thanks for calling, man. 924. Back in just a moment.
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0: your useless superpower. This one is kind of like your person at the deli counter who can grab a handful of sliced turkey and throw it on the scale and know that it's exactly 1 pound or exactly 2 pounds. This guy says, I can accurately guess the exact weight of any random household object or, and it says, this is the fun part, piece of produce. All I have to do is pick it up. So if I go to the grocery store, a bag of apples, pick it up in my hand, and I go 1.42 pounds. Put it on that scale, 1.42 pounds. I felt like the thing was malfunctioning. I knew no one would believe me, but I can do it.
1: That reminds me of a superpower I used to have, which was whenever we would go on a trip, the kids and my wife would always hand me the luggage. And they're like, is this going to be under 40 pounds? And that was my superpower. I could tell them to the exact pound.
0: Really?
1: How much it weighed. Whether it was 37 and a half, 39, 32.
0: You would know. Exactly. You got to take something out of this one. It's too heavy.
1: Yep. And I would know by how much. And that was a fun thing we would do when we brought the bags to the counter. Is they would know what
0: I
1: predicted.
0: How did you do it?
1: I don't know. I just could do it.
0: But you said you used to.
1: Yeah.
0: So now you've lost.
1: Well, they moved up the weight to 50 pounds.
0: Oh.
1: And it's outside my range now. Plus, you know, my being able to carry 50 pounds with one arm is, you know, it seems to be disappearing, you know, like a four-leaf clover. It doesn't exist anymore. So, but yeah, back when you had to have your bag at 40 pounds.
0: Yeah.
1: It was something that we would do every time we took the kids on vacation. And we went on vacation, you know, all the time. Like every Christmas, we would be gone. And,

0: And that was, you know, I'm like, Joey, bring your bag in. It's time for the bag check. It was kind of fun.
1: Everybody knows in my family that I can Tetris the luggage into any vehicle so that it fits perfectly.
0: Yeah, that's awesome.
1: Get that out of here. That's got to go up front first. Nope, too big of a rectangle. That's not going to fit in there. Turn it the other way. The other way. God.
0: Looks like you have to stay home. Your bag just won't fit.
1: Yeah, useless superpowers. Get you a free drink at a bar. Or a punch in the face when used incorrectly.

0: It's Tommy Two Tone. I just went to Facebook. There's a t-shirt that says 867 and then the word 5 and then 309. That's the first thing that popped up.
1: It's almost like they're listening to you.
0: But that's not the, it should be the song or something, not just this random stupid shirt.
1: Well, you already own the song.
2: Damn you, Zuckerberg!
1: In case you haven't heard, the new Seize the Deal auction is up. This one's pretty cool. The Generac generator, whole house generator, which retails for about $12,000, is only at $4,800 right now. I never knew I needed one of these until I got one of these. And, you know, it's pretty cool because when the power goes out in your neighborhood,

0: neighborhood during the spring or summer or winter or fall, if you live in my neighborhood, you know, it kind of brings everybody outside. You know, when you have one of those power outages, you got to, after a bad storm, mm-hmm. and then, you know, the whole neighborhood's out of power, and you have to go outside because you're all talking to each other. Well, you don't have to if you have a whole house generator.
1: Right.
0: Because your power kicks back on. And
1: sure is fun to look down your nose at all the have-nots.
0: If you like to look down your nose at all the have-nots, I highly recommend a Generac generator for the whole house. It's pretty amazing when it... sometimes it goes on so fast, your clocks don't even blink.
1: Yeah?
0: Like, it's like... It knows. It can smell, I guess, when a bad storm is coming. and it's only at $4,800. I'm sure that isn't where it ends, but it's going to end on July 30th, which is it's Thursday. So just a couple days, it'll end, and you'll be able to grab one of these probably for less than retail.
1: And
0: so,
1: then the link is at twodorks.com. Is it in the show notes? Does it have its own separate thing?
2: It's got its own thing.
1: Mm-hmm. Okay.
0: So just keep an eye on it, because it could be a pretty inexpensive way for you to be able to look down at your neighbors.
1: Dear Dorks, listen to this one. Ever since college, I could do this, and it continues to this day. I do not need a bookmark. Doesn't matter how long ago I was reading the book. Doesn't matter how large the book is. I can open the book within a page or two of where I left off reading. I don't even consciously try to remember where I was in the book. Make note of the page number. Nope. I could do it every time. But how? What's the secret?
3: Dear Dorks, I had this superpower when I was a kid, probably 6, 7 years old. Getting up and change the channel so that they would come in clear using the rabbit ear antennas since we didn't have cable. Yep, Mom and Dad had me believing that I was the best at getting the local station to come in.
0: Uh-huh.
3: Looking back, it almost seems like they just didn't want to get off of their dead asses and... tune in the TV.
0: That's your superpower now, is you can identify people who are just lazy.
1: Nate says, if you roll a bunch of dice, he can add up the total like that, just by looking at the dice.
0: Mm-hmm.
1: It's 38. What's the matter with you? You can't see that? You just add them. Duh. 938.
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0: They're coming home.
1: 9:47 with Dwyer and Michaels. One more of these. One of our listeners says that he could see really, really well when it's dark. He says, I could see in the dark like I'm some kind of werewolf.
2: I didn't know that was a power werewolf's head.
0: Oh, God, Dwyer, yes. Oh,
1: they get all hairy and they could see better.
2: My wife and I were having a very serious discussion yesterday, right after dinner. We were watching American Gladiators or whatever the hell it was we were watching. And a commercial came on. And I would like to know something because I don't think it's possible. And my wife said, well, of course, they couldn't say it if it wasn't true. The commercial was for

0: Kraft macaroni and cheese. Power Mac. You know what that is? Have you heard of it?
1: Power Mac?
0: Power Mac.
2: Is that the one that's like crammed full of protein that make you stronger?
0: Mm-hmm.
1: So what? What, so, you can put your fist through a brick wall now?
0: I won't know what superpowers you're given once you eat it, like Popeye with spinach, but it's 17 grams of protein. The other Kraft macaroni and cheese was like 6 grams of protein.
1: Oh.
0: It's like more than 10 grams of protein. I don't know if it's per serving or per box. And I hold that there's no way that you can make Kraft macaroni and cheese, the perfect food, more protein packed and still have it taste the same. My wife says, of course they would. They couldn't make it and they wouldn't make it and put more protein in it and say it tastes the same if it didn't taste the same.
1: Can you see through walls and ladies' clothes and stuff like that?
0: I'm certainly hoping, but mostly I'm afraid that I will buy this under the guise that it will taste just like Kraft macaroni and cheese that I've always known and loved, but I won't get the same flavor profile. I'm afraid. My question, I know that you eat macaroni and cheese like it's going out of style. Hairball, I know you used to. Goose, anybody, what do you think? Yay or nay?
3: It seems marketing gimmicky to me.
1: How would you know, though, if you reach for an ice cold beer and crunch it? Oh, sorry. I just had a box of Power Mac. And sorry, I'll get a mop. Well,
2: two things for me. One, that tells me that the recipe is different, which means it's not going to taste right.
0: Okay.
2: And two, I'm not eating mac and cheese because of its health benefits.
0: But what if you could? Like, what if you didn't have to even have fish sticks with macaroni and cheese? You could just eat double the amount of macaroni and cheese. Well, boom.
2: Now, hold on. The protein version has how much more?
0: 17 grams of protein per serving, they say.
2: Per serving.
0: I mean,
2: how much is it for a regular mac and cheese?
0: It's like 6. I think 6-ish.
2: Yeah, so that tells me I can eat a whole box of the regular and get close enough to the serving.
0: Who's paying attention to the serving numbers on a box of macaroni and cheese? That whole damn box is going in my belly. It
1: says right here, the best thing ever just got better.
0: I know.
1: It's like infinity plus one.
0: But I grew up in the New Coke era, so I know.
1: You're not going to be fooled.
0: Right. I don't know. So anyway, our conversation ended before we could come to a conclusion because I didn't want my marriage to end. But I'm not going to.
1: Some people say the noodles are thicker. So right there, it's going to feel different in your mouth.
0: Okay.
1: See that?
0: I don't want that.
1: I feel the power.
0: yeah, I don't want any part of that. Just, you know what, keep it the regular way it was. You don't have to, I mean.
1: It's okay. Just let's breathe in.
0: This has been a staple of mine since I was a child.
1: But you don't have to eat that kind, right? You could just stick with the regular.
0: But if it shares shelf space, you know what's going to happen.
1: You're going to eat it.
0: You're going to get there. The real mac and cheese is going to be gone. I'm going to end up with a box of this. It's going to be dark. I don't have that superpower like the one guy who's like a werewolf who can see in the dark.
1: You're going to jump off a building and not fly?
0: I'm going to grab this box of mac and cheese thinking it's the regular mac and cheese. I'm going to make it. And my first spoonful, or forkful if you're weird and you eat it with a fork, my first spoonful is... It's going to be...
1: Everybody eats it with a fork. And you better not say that again, that you're using a spoon.
2: Why? Spoon's the way to go. You get more per bite.
0: Yeah, that's... Yeah, don't listen to him.
2: And you don't use like a teaspoon. You use a serving spoon.
0: The biggest spoon you can find in the drawer.
1: Well, you're not getting a fork when you're getting a fork when you come to my place.
0: I mean, I'm using a ladle if I can.
1: And you're not getting up from that seat until you eat them all.
2: Are you one of those guys that puts them in the fingers of the fork?
0: The fork tines?
2: Yeah. You could put the noodles on each of them.
1: Jealous much?
2: That's a waste of time.
1: It's entertaining, and I like to do it. Goose, you just wrinkled up your nose. What?
3: Well, no, I wrinkled up my nose at you saying you eat your mac and cheese with a fork. I don't want to chase noodles around the bowl.
0: Thank you, Goose.
3: Scoop.
0: Thank you.
3: Gulp.
0: Scoop gulp.
1: Well, I like me the way I am. I'm not about to change.
0: Well, you don't have to change. You're wrong. I mean, you can live your life, you know, the way you want, but the people will, like when you go

0: The cheesy cow? Spoon. They give you a spoon mm-hmm. with that.
1: And they're professionals.
0: Yeah, like they're, you know.
2: Why would you go there? You just said Kraft macaroni and cheese.
0: Well, right, but I mean.
2: And now you're going to some cut-rate cow cheesy mac. No.
0: Hard to believe, but sometimes I'm too lazy to even
1: to
0: make.
1: Open a box and boil the noodles? Work.
3: Honey, after your man is done busting his ass all day on the radio for 4 hours. You got to treat me right. I don't want to slave over a hot pot of boiling water.
0: But that's another reason that I don't want to.
3: Pour the noodles in. Drain the noodles. Add the powder. Mix it up.
0: I don't want to waste time with a fork once I've done all that. You're bringing a fork full of noodles to your mouth. Two of them fall off. That's extra. You got to go back at it. Spoon. Or sometimes, if it's, you know, that kind of a day, I just put on a glove, one of those like food prep gloves, and just scoop it right out.
2: Yeah.
1: You ever sit down with the pot?
0: Oh, of course.
1: Okay. I'm glad right. I'm not the only
0: yeah,
1: one.
0: Yeah, that's how Bar Rescue gets watched at my house.
2: With the other feral cats in the den.
0: We can see in the dark, you know.
2: 5953.
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0: head on over to our website right now and tell us what you think. That's right. Tell us what you think about the top 100 rock songs of all time. Yeah, we had the Stones to put that together and tell you what you should think. No, we are not telling you what you should think. We're telling you what we think. And we would love to know what you think. Hit us up via the app. Send us a message. What do you think is the best rock song of all time? Now, this is a cool list because we didn't just look at your traditional rock. We opened it up to most genres, right? Because like the Rock and Roll Hall of Fame, it's clearly not just your standard rock and roll band. So what do we got on that list? Well, a lot of stuff. And in the top, you'll find Beatles. You'll find Zeppelin. You'll find the Stones and so much more. I will say I love number one on our list. I love number two on our list. I would probably swap them. I would. What do you think? What is the best rock song of all time? Let us know via the app.
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0: warm and muggy. As for the wind, it'll be light out of the northeast at about 5 or 10 miles an hour. As we head into the overnight hours, mostly clear sky, temperature dropping down to 65, and then during the day on Wednesday, some sunshine with highs in the middle to upper 80s. That is your Storm Alert, Weather 7 forecast.
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Read more about the legacy of one Ozzy Osbourne and how much we have learned about Ozzy over this past year since he sadly left us.

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0: Could Sammy Hagar be sharing the stage with David Lee Roth later this year? Could happen. David Lee Roth has canceled all of his tour dates except one. He has not given a reason. However, the rumors are low ticket sales. And guess what? He received a very surprising olive branch from one Sammy Hagar. Sammy posted a video to Roth saying, "We hope you're well and we'd love to have you on stage with us this September for his residency." No word from Roth yet, but how epic would that be? Could you imagine having tickets to Sammy Hagar's show and all of a sudden David Lee Roth is there as well? That would be wild.
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2: Best of luck to all the 4-H and FFA exhibitors at this year's County Fair. From your friends at BK Diesel of Dubuque, congratulations on all the hard work you've put into your projects. 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

0: into your projects. We hope you have a fun and successful Fair Week, and we'll be cheering you on every step of the way.
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3: I'm KWWL Chief Meteorologist Mark Schnackenberg. Partly cloudy sky today, high temperature in the low 80s, so not as hot, not as humid, but still warm and muggy. As for the wind, it'll be light out of the northeast at about 5 or 10 miles an hour. As we head into the overnight hours, mostly clear sky, temperature dropping down to 65, and then during the day on Wednesday, some sunshine with highs in the middle to upper 80s. That is your Storm Alert, Weather 740.
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I'm after. It's Chad.

Welcome to Chris's Movie Reviews, brought to you by Chris Sedanka. I'm here to tell you, you can completely avoid watching The Dink because it was not very

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One band, two songs, two for Tuesday. I know. 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

0: And according to some polls, it can be pretty full. In a poll that was released very recently, 20% of people say there's usually at least one pet sleeping in their bed with them. 10% say multiple, 7% say two, while 2% say three, and even 1% saying four or more. Where do you fit with four or more? It's got to just be cats, right? Anyways, if you're talking about my house, well, there is usually three. Yeah, we usually have three cats on the bed with us, yeah. And then there's another cat that sleeps on another bed that sometimes I'll be in that bed. Yeah, because maybe I'm snoring a little bit too much. Yeah. I feel bad for our dog. Our dog is too big. He has to sleep on the floor. But he has a really nice bed, so he can't complain too much. How many pets are sleeping in your bed? Let me know via the app.
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7: I'm KWWL Chief Meteorologist Mark Schnackenberg. Partly cloudy sky today, high temperature in the low 80s, so not as hot, not as humid, but still warm and muggy. As for the wind, it'll be light out of the northeast at about 5 or 10 miles an hour. As we head into the overnight hours, mostly clear sky, temperature dropping down to 65, and then during the day on Wednesday, some sunshine with highs in the middle to upper 80s. That is your Storm Alert, Weather 740.
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Yay! 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

So I was just reading in Virginia, their National Ballet will be doing an Aerosmith ballet. How cool is that? A contemporary ballet that is set to their early music. I gotta tell you, I'm not a big ballet guy. I'd be in for that.

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Coming up next, apparently people who are so obsessed with Halloween celebrate a Summerween, which was just a few days ago. I'll explain that in three songs.

doing what your streaming service wishes it could do, playing two in a row from your favorite artist. 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

0: I am not a Halloween guy. I'm not much of a horror movie fan, but I get it. And people do get obsessed with the holiday and they love their horror movies. Well, apparently last Friday was officially 99 days until Halloween, and people would like to celebrate something called Summerween, which is basically, I guess, the time that Halloween stuff hits the stores, and it's certainly out now, isn't it? Anyways, to mark the season, here's a list of some of the best horror movies that people say that take place in the summer. Your top five. A movie called Torso from 1973. It's just called Torso. What is that? Is it just like a bloody torso? Because that sounds horrendous. Though, again, I'm sure all you horror fans out there are like, yo, dude, it's unbelievable. Number four, The Blood on Satan's Claw, 1971. That sounds scary as hell. Number three, a French horror flick called Don't Deliver Us from Evil. That's from 1971. Number two, And Soon the Darkness. Oh, man. These are all just so scary sounding and movies I've never even heard of. However, I've heard of this one, folks. Your drum roll. Number one from 1954. Yeah, you know it. The Creature from the Black Lagoon. Happy Summerween, everyone.
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right, rock stars, it's Sudeikis saying goodbye. Thank you so much for hanging with me today on this Two for Tuesday. I'll be in once again for Jen tomorrow. Hope you all have a wonderful rest of your day. And here's some more Who on your double shot Two for Tuesday.

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8: I'm KWWL Chief Meteorologist Mark Schnackenberg. Partly cloudy sky today, high temperature in the low 80s, so not as hot, not as humid, but still warm and muggy. As for the wind, it'll be light out of the northeast at about 5 or 10 miles an hour. As we head into the overnight hours, mostly clear sky, temperature dropping down to 65, and then during the day on Wednesday, some sunshine with highs in the middle to upper 80s. That is your Storm Alert, Weather 7 forecast.
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Eagle 102.3, Tom Drake, keeping you guys rocking and rolling and officially into your afternoon on a very awesome 2 for Tuesday. Of course, it is your 3 o'clock rock block first, and I've got more awesome tunes on the way, including this Taste of the 90s with a little Nirvana. Details on changes from the Iowa DNR to hunting rules and regulations this year. And we'll talk a little bit about when Taco Bell dropped an alternative rock album. No joke. Plus exploring the Maquoketa Caves State Park. For now, back to the tunes.

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Eagle 102.3, Tom Drake rolling with you on this Two for Tuesday. And of course, thanks to my friends at Mel's Carpet Outlet. We're talking when Taco Bell dropped an alternative rock album. 10 songs made up the Do Something alternative track list, and they sold it for $3.99 with their Taco Bell meals. Kind of cool. They were targeting that 99-cent group that loved the dollar menu way back when. And we got things like Leave It Alone by Living Color, The Smithereens and Miles From Nowhere, Low by Cracker, The Spin Doctors with May Jane, General Republic's reggae pop cover of I'll Take You There, and also a German electronica group Enigma with their tune Return to Innocence. In addition, Sarah McLachlan's Possession. Although, definitely not necessarily alternative rock on that one. Either way, Taco Bell viewed that album as a huge success. So something cool from your taste of the 90s there. Let's get you back into the tunes on a Two for Tuesday with some Bad Company.

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0: Eagle 102.3, the Foo Fighters there, and Everlong, a 2 for Tuesday, cranking out your favorites from all your favorite artists. Of course, we will talk Iowa DNR throughout the afternoon as there are new hunting changes for the 2026-27 season that includes new zones, some new rules and regulations, and regulations in regards to tree stands on public property. 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Also, Foreigner lined up.
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0: 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Then, almost 2 years later, his leadership and commitment earned him another promotion to maintenance supervisor, a position he's proudly held for the past year and a half.
1: 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I really value Wright Height for providing growth opportunities as well as recognizing the hard work I put in to get myself prepared for my current role.
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Eagle 102.3 Foreigner on your two for Tuesday. And of course, getting ready for a new hunting season with changes made by the Iowa DNR. Some of the biggest updates are some new zones, especially over in Western Iowa, Zone A, Zone B, and new rules for a few different counties. And those licenses are basically a limited number of county-specific. Any deer tags are going to be available only first come, first served, and that begins August 15th. For those of you that didn't know, yes, August 15th at 9 a.m. is when deer licenses officially go on sale.

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1: 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Another long set from the Legends of Rock is coming up. 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

You go 102.3 Tom Drake, keeping you guys rocking into that 4 o'clock hour now. Thanks to our friends at Key City Harley Davidson. And oh boy, do they got some fun stuff coming your way. Head on over August 15th, 11 a.m. to 2 p.m. Bring your bike. 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Plus, free food and beer, all while supplies last. This is going to be a lot of fun on Saturday, August 15th. So get on out there, have some fun. We'll talk more about what's going on at Key City Harley-Davidson through the hour, but let's get you back to those twofers with some Van Halen.

Finally, co-workers you can get along with. We like to call them the legends of classic rock. 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

Eagle 102.3, Tom Drake continuing through your 4 o'clock hour. Thanks to my friends at Key City Harley-Davidson in Dubuque. We'll talk more about those guys in about 4 tracks. Lots of awesome events coming to the local area to chat about. In the meantime, I want to remind you, those of you that are hunters out there, lots of changes for...

deer season in the state of Iowa, and I've got all the details in an article up on our website, our mobile app, and our Facebook page. The big changes comes to zones over in western Iowa, not really going to affect us too much. However, for those of you that hunt out of tree stands, and I personally have never used one, but if you put up a tree stand on public land, there is a new requirement. You got to display a metal tag with the owner's Iowa DNR customer identification number, and that tag must be clearly visible from the ground. It's a simple change, but one hunters are going to have to take into consideration this year. Also, if you like to go on out outside of the season, there is now an easier method for reporting deadheads or antlered bucks that are dead. Between February 1st and July 31st, hunters can now use an online reporting system to instantly report qualifying antlered bucks. That way, you can keep the skull if it's a really, really good rack. There's also a few updates for trappers and, of course, some more basic information that you're going to want to know. So swing on by our website, our mobile app, and our Facebook page to check out that article now. Back to the tunes, Jake Gilesman.

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0: Eagle 102.3, it's Journey, Stone in Love. Tom Drake keeping you guys rocking. Lots going on at Key City. Harley-Davidson, of course, are our sponsor, bringing you the best in classic rock through four on this Tuesday. And they've got a few big events coming up. One of them is on Saturday, August 15th, 11 a.m. to 2 p.m. at Key City. Harley-Davidson is the free bikini bike wash. Also, free brats and burgers while supplies last, and some free beer. And remember, swing on out and enjoy it, whether you're stopping by for a wash, a lunch, or just to hang out at Key City Harley-Davidson. These guys are definitely taking care of you there. And we've got a lot of other opportunities to head on over and enjoy, as another ride-in is coming up at the end of the month as well. And we are going to be hanging out at that one. It is the big anniversary party. It is happening on Saturday, August 29th. And we will be hanging out there for that ride. And remember, that's another one of those Ride the Driftless events. And you'll have a chance at some code words for that free motorcycle. Also, you know, on-site tattoos. Can't beat those. Tune still all the way. Eddie Money, as we've dropped two firsts, heading towards your drive home.
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Eagle 102.3, Eddie Money on your 2 for Tuesday. Time to keep keeping you guys rocking. And of course, it's all thanks to my friends at Key City Harley-Davidson. In the next hour, we're going to talk about my latest exploration, a full video, a reel, and of course, an article with a full gallery available on our website, our mobile app, and our Facebook page when it comes to Maquoketa Caves State Park. This time, I've got all the video footage from my visit, and my son definitely likes to get muddy and crawl through those caves. And if it's something you've never experienced or want to know what you're missing out on, definitely check it out. It is, of course, one of Iowa's most visited state parks. We'll get you back to the tunes now with some Eddie Money as we roll towards Drive at 5.

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0: 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A lot of music, not a lot of talk. 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

Eagle 102.3, Tom Drake rocking with you on your drive at 5. Thanks to Deer Brothers Nissan BMW of Dubuque. I love my exploration. Got on out to Maquoketa Caves for the first time this year and had a whole lot of fun. It's always interesting when you take the flashlights and actually get to do a little spelunking. And this is the place to do it in Iowa. Not to mention, it's amazing to walk through Dance Hall Cave from lower all the way to upper and then see the big natural stone bridge as well. This place is phenomenal. And you could spend an entire day there if you wanted to. Now, you don't have to. We just took a quick, like, two-hour hike through the park and explored a few of the caves, the easiest ones on that caves trail. And I would suggest it to any of you, if you're curious on what we did, how we did it, want to see photos or a video of it, swing by our website right now and click on over there. You can also follow my wife and I on our new YouTube channel. That's Trail Bound with Tom and Ash. Back to the tunes with YouTube.

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0: Eagle 102.3, Tom Drake keeping you guys rolling as lots of great stuff up on our website or mobile app. Swing by our dynamic lead, and you're going to have a chance to check out all the stuff going on at the 73rd Annual Dubuque County Fair. Of course, it is free night, so I expect to see you out and about and having a little bit of fun. Plus, remember, ride special tonight, one ticket for a ride. It is that simple this evening, so go on out. I expect to see a bunch of families out there, and don't OD on the cotton candy. Although you probably could. And of course, ice cream cones at the Dairy Associates there. Got to get those. Tune still on the way as we continue through your drive at 5 with a double shot of Ozzy.
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Eagle 102.3, Tom Drake keeping you guys rolling through your two for Tuesday and home for the afternoon. Of course, if you're heading out to the Dubuque County Fair, it'd be a lot of fun. If you see one of the guys out there like Kevin Coates, tell him Tom Drake said hi and we'll see him out there probably tomorrow night for sure. In the meantime, keep it right here. More awesome classic rock on the way. And of course, if you want to see me out and about again, I will be making some appearances through the month of August. In fact, this next Friday, I believe, another dine-in with the DJ event happening at Back Pocket Pin and Pixel in Dubuque. If you haven't tried the new Smash Burgers, they're pretty darn good. I recommend the Southbound.

0: That is what owner Jake Simmons set me up with. 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

Eagle 102.3, Tom Drake keeping you guys rocking officially into the 6 o'clock hour. Now, what exactly does that mean? Well, that means that they're holding the fair opening ceremony at the Dubuque County Fairgrounds, and there's a lot of stuff still going on tonight. Of course, at 6:30, enjoy Scott's Magic Show. At 7 p.m., Lasting Impressions performance, followed by the main stage event, which is Country Duets, Neil Diamond Tribute by Doug Allen Nash, sponsored by Beekler Electric. 8 p.m., Grace Good performs. Then there's a Foam and Bubble Show at 8 until 9. And then, of course, at 8 o'clock, you can join my buddy,

Ken Pfeiffer. He'll be DJing the Blaine stage in the Festival Garden. It's free night, so head on out and enjoy all the free stuff at the 73rd Annual Dubuque County Fair. Back to the tunes now. Two for Tuesday continues with Def Leppard.

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Eagle 102.3 Fleetwood Mac there and Gold Dust Woman. Well, officially up on our website or mobile app, check out the changes the Iowa DNR has made for hunting season this year. Some of the biggest updates are, of course, for the new zones. Those don't really affect us over here in eastern Iowa. But I tell you what will. Deer licenses are not going on sale until 9 a.m. on August 15th, which is later than previous years. So if you're looking to do that, make sure to grab those. Remember, online deer and turkey license sales will now end 2 weeks before each season opens to allow an

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More news for those of you that like to hunt out of a stand. 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Those details and more up on our website or mobile app on our Facebook page now. 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

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I know. How do we come up with this stuff? Eagle 102.3.

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0: Eagle 102.3 and CCR on your Two for Tuesday. Now, I did mention that Iowa hospitals have landed top 10 for hospital patient experience. Now, that's not necessarily the care people receive, but rather how they felt during the experience. Things like communications with the doctors and nurses, the response of the staff when help was needed, medications and discharge information and instructions being explained clearly, hospital cleanliness, noise levels, and of course, overall communication and care. And out of all of those, 10 hospitals across Iowa earned perfect 5-star patient ratings. Overall, the state did really well, 9th. On the top 10 list. Other awesome Midwest hospitals, Wisconsin, Nebraska, Minnesota, all making it into the top 5 there. And what it means is that patients are overall satisfied with the care they're receiving at the hospitals. Other details in that article on our website right now. Tune's still on the way before I roll out. How about a double shot at John Mellencamp?
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Eagle 102.3, John Mellencamp on your 2 for Tuesday. I'm Tom Drake, and I am out of here for the day. Thanks for listening, guys. Fun rocking with you, as it always is, and we will do it again tomorrow. I'll see you for your hump day, and we'll welcome Josh Starr back in for your Saints Hour. We're getting real close to that Saints season. I think the first preseason games are like September 2nd or something crazy like that, so just a little bit over a month away. Of course, headlines on our website right now. Iowa DNR announces changes for the 26-27 hunting season. That includes new zones and tree stand regulations. 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
2: I'm KWWL Chief Meteorologist Mark Schnackenberg. Partly cloudy sky today. High temperature in the low 80s. So not as hot, not as humid, but still warm and muggy. As for the wind, it'll be light out of the northeast at about 5 or 10 miles an hour. As we head into the overnight hours, mostly clear sky. Temperature dropping down to 65. And then during the day on Wednesday, some sunshine with highs in the middle to upper 80s. That is your Storm Alert, Weather 7-4.
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